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0: 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Thank you so much.
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1: A heilige Schmiller im nassen Zed. Mikve is miloshen tikve. Hashem gave us mikve, that means there's always hope. Mamash always hope.

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1: I am Mispar Eser, and we need 10 men to make a minion. Okay, let's see how many men are here for a minion. Hoshea, S, Amecha, Uvarech, S, Nachlasecha, Urim, Vinasem, Ad?
2: 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We have 9 men here, but we need 10 men for a minion.

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1: 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Coming up next, JM in the AM, Jewish Moments in the Morning with me, Nachum Segal, right here at the Nachum Segal Network.

minutes after 6 a.m. Good morning, everybody. My name is Nachum Siegel. Welcome to a Monday. Back to work we go. This is your Jewish Moments in the Morning radio program.

JM in the AM. It's funny that that selection, which I did because we want to make sure to play as many. Well, I don't know about as many. We want to make sure to acknowledge all the weddings that are going on, right? Starting yesterday, we're back into wedding season. So that selection is actually entitled Shades of Wedding, done by Yossi Green. But he's only got two basic tunes in there. One is Rashi's Nigun, one is that Shabbos selection. So it's like a wedding it's like a piece that's named for weddings that's not even really much to do with weddings. Anyway, that's the reason it was played, if you're curious. Yehuda Green before that with Yogi Shama, dedicated to all the Chassons and Collins out there. Harimi was Gershon Viroba, Schlock Rock, and Lenny Solomon with Su'uma Rome. A couple of psukim from the past Haftorah, this past Shabbos Nachamu. Homeward Bound, brand new from Benny Friedman. You heard Mayor Sherman, our Monday morning theme song, Masach Hashem, and of course, Regesh Modani opening things up, and we say good morning. Welcome to a Monday on this 27th day of July, day number 13 in the month of Menachem Av. The year is 5786. Tough shit pay vav. Oh boy. Anybody out there who has ever dislocated a shoulder, you know that occasionally, occasionally you'll move your arm in a certain way and it'll duplicate to a degree, slightly, the pain from the original shoulder injury, which I had 25 years ago. Anyway, that just happened live on the air. How do you like that? Anyway, it's a Monday. We're heading back to work. A special hello to those who are traveling in from the Catskills region or anywhere else. If you're heading back into the city in order to get to work this morning or a stop at shul for Shacharis and then head to work, a lot of people delayed their trip back so they wouldn't have to face the Sunday night traffic and instead are heading back this morning. So if you're in that category, if you're among those folks, I say thank you for tuning into JM and the AM and hope your journey from the Catskills or from wherever you're going, wherever you're coming from, hope it's going well and as expected. Here we are in the week after Shabbos Nachamu, which again, you know, came right on the heels of Tisha B'Av. Literally, it was Erev Shabbos Nachamu, minutes after Tisha B'Av. So I'm sure a lot of people are off this week. I'm sure a lot of people are trying to take a day here, a day there, get in some vacation time, little time out with the family. No matter where you are, no matter what hotel, no matter what resort, no matter what beach, no matter what lobby, no matter what room, no matter what area, no matter what part of the globe, make sure you schlep us along. JM and the AM and the Nachum Segal Network. It's easy to do so. We're likely in your phone already, the Nachum Segal Network app. So take us with you. Tune in. Enjoy the music. Enjoy the great discussions. Enjoy the wonderful programming. And I thank all of you for schlepping us along in the heat of the summer, smack in the middle of this summer. Yeah, it's the 27th of July. And I thank you very much for doing so. Well, we said we'd have a big collab today with Art Scroll, and sure enough, we'll be at the Art Scroll Studios and Art Scroll headquarters later on today. They have asked me to draw some of the winners in their big contest. I believe there's two winners that need to be drawn today for week two and week three, $10,000 each from Art Scroll. So we'll do that. We'll have some discussion. We'll talk about some of the titles that are being dropped today in the next week of their big sale. It is the 50th anniversary, of course, at Art Scroll. And I'm sure they'll be editing that video and tossing it onto their platform, tagging us here at the Nachum Segal Network. And hopefully at some point you'll come across it today as we get set for this collaboration, as we get set for the for my visit to Art Scroll. We thought we might actually do it live on our air, but it seems they don't want, they're not into having the raw program out there. I think they want the edited version when we're able to reach the winners of the contest, et cetera, which is fine. I mean, hey, they're our hosts. So that's the direction we're going in, and that's what's going to be happening later today.
And I look forward to doing that with our friends at Art Scroll. Wonderful sponsor, wonderful sale, a wonderful 50th anniversary celebration. It should be a very, very interesting afternoon over at Art Scroll headquarters. So that's the story on this Monday here at the JM and the AM and the Nachum Segal Network. Tu B'Av is tomorrow night. All right, tomorrow night and Wednesday is Tu B'Av. Yep. Feel free to comment on the app. Go to the NSN, Nachum Segal Network app for Android and iPhone, and comment away. Listener Andrew says, I'm Yisrael Chai. Judy Landy's requesting her favorite songs. Yeah, they're right. They're right back into it. JM and the AM hits the airways before 6 a.m. Eastern time, and they are raring and ready to go with some important app comments and with special morning greetings, which I greatly appreciate. All right. Where to next, you might be asking. By the way, a lot of new, you know, I mean, look, traditionally, oh, how do we even describe to those who are so young what it was like back when Shabbos Nachamu arrived and so many brand new albums were released on the Jewish music scene? Oh, gosh. 4, 5, 6, 7 albums, then cassettes, then CDs. Now, overnight, I was sent, how many was I sent overnight? The Benny Friedman selection's brand new. That's one of 4 on his, I guess it's an official EP, right? I assume it's an EP. So Benny's got 4 new selections. Then we got singles, 1, 2, 3, 4, 5, 6, 7, 8, 9, 10 other singles overnight that were released right after Shabbos Nachamu. I'll tell you. So that's a total of 11 artists represented in this incredible drop of brand new music. So we'll get to some of that later on, as you would suspect, and plenty more. All on a Monday as we head back to work right here at JM in the AM.

0: JM in the AM with Nachas and Sing Louder here at JM in the AM. You heard Zusha and Akiva together, brand new with Choose Life. 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Dovid's Nigun, brand new from Dovid Feder. Avramel had Hooked on a Wedding, dedicating that to all the brides and grooms out there. We're back in wedding season, of course. And we opened up the set with Mordechai Ben David's classic, Ein Od Milvado. JMM, good morning. Thanks for joining us, everybody. Hour number one complete on this music-filled Monday at JM in the AM as we head back to work. Thanks to everybody who's not only tuning in every Monday morning as you head back from the Catskills, wherever your long trip might be taking you to get back into the city. But also a big thank you to those who are schlepping us along on your vacation, on your road trip, on your beach, your hotel room, your swimming pool, your wherever it is that you're spending time. I thank you for tuning in with the JM the AM Nachum Segal Network app. Right, the NSN, I should say, NSN, Nachum Segal Network app for Android and iPhone, and for listening in and enjoying our programming. It is much appreciated. 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To our news from Israel coming up. Someone on the app asks about a new Miami. Is there a new Miami coming out? That I have not heard. It's very possible. It's very possible. We seem to be, thank goodness, on the cutting edge of all the brand new music. A whole bunch of stuff came out yesterday. We've already gotten it on the air, as you've heard. So as soon as we are informed, and as soon as we are the recipients of the brand new Miami or anything brand new, we'll certainly let you know here at JM in the AM. Of course. Later today, we're going to do a little collab with our friends at Art Scroll. You'll see me on the Art Scroll social media platforms giving out some prizes, including $10,000 prizes in the big Art Scroll contest. 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

JM and the AM, Eitan Katz, song called E.T. Wow. Recent release. Not yesterday, but a couple of weeks back. Shuli Ron before that with Lev Lavan. You heard the Lirot Rock Tov done by Ariel Brzozotsky. It is a JM in the AM Monday morning as we are heading back to school and back to work. I know there's really no school, but hey, there's got to be some people who head back to school during the summer, no? I'd have to assume so. Feel free to comment on the app. Go to the NSN, Nahum Segal Network app for Android and iPhone, and comment away. And I thank, as I said earlier, thanking everybody who's tuned in on an early Monday morning, especially if you're heading back from the Catskills or some other vacation area, back to the New York City area for an early Monday morning. A lot of people like to avoid that Sunday night traffic, which I totally get. Who wouldn't understand that? And to those of you who have time off this week, you're heading out today on the big family road trip, you're going to a different state, a different continent, whatever the case, different country, a different continent, whatever the case may be, make sure we are with you. Make sure you schlep along the one and only NSN apps. So you can listen in to JM and the AM and the Nahum Segal Network all day long, no matter where you are. Coming up at 9 a.m. Eastern time, right after JM and the AM, it'll be right by Benji Kramer. We call it May Ear Me Limb.

memory of Mayor Weingarten, and today he'll discuss Nachem. Today he will discuss Nachem after this past Shabbos Nachamu. So that's coming up at 9 a.m. Eastern Time, right after JM and the AM. Make sure to be tuned in for that. We always have interesting programming, and today is no exception. More coming up. It's JM and the AM.

0: JM in the AM, Schmully Schneider with All the Hits Volume 3 literally just came out in the last 24 hours, and we, of course, have it for you here at JM in the AM. Before that, the Mendy Warch selection, Jungle. A lot of people seem to be into that one. Yeah, that's from the Thank You Hashem crew. Jungle. We've actually had requests for it at certain times, so I am assuming that there are those who are happy we played it. Because it's quite an interesting selection, to say the least. JM and AM, good morning. Welcome to a Monday, 27th of July, 13th of Menachem Av, and a very exciting music day, as you would have suspected in advance, no doubt. A music-filled Monday right after Shabbos Nachamu. That's one of our MOs. We try to really pump up the music in the hours following Tisha B'Av, especially on this first Monday after Shabbos Nachamu. And no matter where you're tuned in, especially if you're on the road, especially if you're coming back from the Catskills region, getting ready for a Monday morning at shul and or at work, I say thank you for tuning in. And those of you who are heading on vacation, hitting the road, on a big road trip today, or flying out to some, I don't know, hotel, resort, beach, or lobby, or something, where you have an opportunity to tune in and be part of the action here with us at the Nachum Segal Network, make sure to do so. Make sure to schlep us along in the free NSN Nachum Segal Network app on your phone. And you'll be tuned in, and boy, oh boy, you'll be happy you're tuned in. That I can guarantee you. Rabbi David Goldwasser's words, Zechanishmas Harav Zebinibus of a Lady, and Zechanishmas Esther Basibus of a Lady. Here is Rabbi David Goldwasser with Morning Chizuk.
1: Good morning. Rabbi Yisrael of Rishon once noted that one of the major challenges that people will have in the ikvus of the Mashiach, the days before the arrival of Mashiach, will involve economic issues and financial matters. The Gemara describes two phases of life as being kashin kikriyas yamsuf, as difficult as splitting of the Red Sea, both shidduchim and also Parnassa, making a livelihood. The great Bava Verov, Reb Naftali, makes an observation concerning the commonality of both of these. He notes that when a person gets married, his task is to establish a home that is a bastion of commitment, a beacon of light, a foundation for spiritual growth. The individual must build up their emunah Hashem and evoke the siyata dishmaya, heavenly assistance, in order to make progress in this undertaking. Similarly, providing a steady income for one's family is an equally arduous task. A person's emunah Hashem is often put to a demanding test. The ultimate challenge is to ascertain whether the individual will remain on the Derech HaEmes throughout any difficulties that they may encounter. Despite adversity, will the Yid be able to continue to uphold the Torah, carefully following the Halacha, always realizing that Hashem is the provider who runs the world? Will the person be resilient in their belief that Hashem is the one who grants us our livelihood and provides us with our every need? A primary principle to keep in mind concerning the pursuit of Parnassa is that one must be trustworthy in business. Our integrity must be unconditional. All of our dealings, of course, legitimate, with strict adherence to all of the pertinent halachos. This brings Hashem's bracha to our world, and we have all that we need, ruchnius and gashmius, spiritually and materially. The Chofetz Chaim used to say, everyone has something to worry about. It's preferable for a person to worry about spiritual matters. Then they will be free from worrying about material matters. Bitachon eliminates worry. If we remember how Hashem has helped us in the past, we'll find it easier to put our trust in Hashem in the present. Moshe Rabbeinu kept telling Bnei Yisrael, Asher hotzeisi eschem me'eretz Mitzrayim. Remember, Hashem helped you in Mitzrayim. He will help you again. This has been Rabbi David Goldwasser bringing you Morning Chizuk. Have a nice day.

Wow. Live in Jerusalem, volume number 4 with Eitan Katz and Everlasting Love. Wow. That's quite a selection, to say the least. Before that, you heard Man to Man, the title track from the Gershon Viroba classic, Blue Fringe at Eitz Chaim. You heard Tamid Besimcha, great classic from Mordechai Ben David, that opened up that set. And you're listening to JM and the AM, getting toward the end of hour number 2 on this Monday. Lots of music on this Monday. After all, Shabbos Nachmu was just this past Shabbos. And we're making sure to fill your morning with music, as much of it as possible. Please keep in mind, Yisrael Noach ben Leah for Refuah Shleima. Yisrael Noach ben Leah for Refuah Shleima. Don't forget our very own dear friend Matis Weingast. Continue to pray for his Refuah Shleima. Baruch Matityahu Chaim ben Batya. Baruch Matityahu Chaim ben Batya. 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You'll be glad you did. Oh, I can only imagine how many people were taking advantage of A&H yesterday. Ooh, I'm sure there was plenty of barbecuing going on. Sunday of Shabbos Nachamu, ooh, you'd certainly have to assume so. So a big, big yasher koach to everybody at A&H for keeping us satisfied and beyond satisfied when it comes to delicious meat products ready for the grill. Later today, we're going to be with our friends at Art Scroll, and on the Art Scroll social media platforms, they're going to have me draw one or two of the winners in the $10,000 per week Art Scroll 50th anniversary contest. Getting ready for that. We'll also discuss the brand new list that's going to drop of the next week sales, because remember, Art Scroll every single week has 50 titles that are 50% off. Pretty amazing. So I'll have a chance to talk about that as well. So that's all coming up later today, a little collaboration between us and our friends at Art Scroll and artscroll.com. 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Very much looking forward to it. For information about joining the contest, information about the 50th anniversary sale, etc., go to artscroll.com. 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

Naftali Kempa, brand new, Taken Olam is the name of that one. And literally, one of the brand new selections just came over in the last 24 hours. Strolly Lipschitz, another brand new one with Hine. Benny Friedman, a remake, but the remake is brand new. Yerushalayim, Our Home. Boy, the original of that one with MBD goes way, way back. Woo, does that go way back? I wonder how many people actually recognize the song from a prior era. JM and AM, good morning. Feel free to comment on the app. Go to the NSN, Nachum Segal Network app for Android and iPhone, and comment away. Those of you who are heading back from the Catskills region or anywhere where you spend Shabbos Nachamu, thanks for listening in to JM and the AM to open up your Monday morning. Glad you're doing that. Those of you who are heading out on a big road trip, vacationing in another state, another country, another continent, wherever the case may be, make sure to schlep us along. Make sure the NSN, Nachum Segal Network app, is in your phone so you could tune in no matter where you might be.

I think your wonderful listeners will be motivated to come. Hope to get the precise courtroom in the next day or so. So, again, Moshe Gruenhaus was stabbed by Raul Morales, arrested at the 20th precinct in New York City. And this coming Thursday, Morales will be in court, and Glenn Richter is calling for as many people as possible who are supporters of the victim to come on out to the courtroom. He will get us the precise courtroom and exactly where you need to be on Thursday and what time you need to be there, so be patient for that. And I know a lot of our listeners very often join in. Join in the effort. Oh, we do have it. We have it here. Here we go. Here we go. This Thursday, 9:30 in the morning at the New York City Criminal Court, 100 Center Street, Part F. We don't know exactly which courtroom yet, but as soon as we know, we'll pass that along. You can also check the court calendar in the building lobby on Thursday morning. But again, it's Thursday, 9:30 a.m., New York City Criminal Court, 100 Center Street, Part F. And Glenn reminds everybody that our presence sends a strong message to the judge, DA, mayor, and perp that our Jewish community deeply cares, and we expect Morales to receive the maximum sentence. All right, so it's 9:30 in the morning this Thursday, New York City Criminal Court, 100 Center Street, Part F, and as soon as the exact courtroom is known, we will try our best to pass that along to you immediately. JM in the AM. Plenty more coming up. Keep it right here with this run from Eliyahu Chait.

As I look out at the years, who can count the tears? So many lost, so many fears. I often wonder, will this lion rise again? Mama born in the DP caps, hopes inside her heart that she will dance again. But I often

Way up on a hill for all the world to see. There we were one with you, so many memories. How can we forget the peace and harmony? Our faith cemented lives of purity. But in our hearts we know

pretty good song, huh? Yeah, Yaakov Shweki, really nice. Ani Yehudi, Mabruk, before that done by Amram Adar. You heard Avram Rosenblum brand new with Ketzad. Hashiveinu is Eliyahu Chait opening up that set for us here at JM in the AM. Monday morning, 27th day of July, day number 13 in the month of Menachem Av. Hope your fast went well, that you enjoyed your Shabbos Nachamu. I don't know if you were tuned in on Friday or not. We had an amazing Erev Shabbos Nachamu show, as you would suspect. And here we are on a Monday, music-filled Monday after all. It is the Monday after Shabbos Nachamu, so really pumping away the music and celebrating with everybody. Mazal tov to all the chassans and kalas out there. Lots of weddings going on this week, as you would assume. And all started yesterday, yeah. Yesterday was a big wedding day. Lots of wonderful celebrations. 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Abels and Hyman, kosher hot dog, sausage, and deli is the world's best, serving the kosher world since 1954 and available at better kosher supermarkets nationwide. 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You'll be glad you did. So the Prime Minister of Israel, it seems, is going to be heading to Washington. There will be a meeting between the Prime Minister and the President of the United States. It is scheduled for tomorrow. I'm looking to see if we have any update regarding the Prime Minister's schedule. Let's see here. Prime Minister Netanyahu departed from Israel Monday afternoon for talks with Donald Trump, President Trump, where they're expected to discuss the situation with Iran, among several other issues. We'll discuss all the issues on the agenda. First and foremost, Iran. Naturally, our goal is to safeguard our security and also to expand the circle of peace around us. That was Netanyahu's statement as he boarded Wings of Zion. From my experience as Prime Minister, during these complex times, you must act with both determination and great wisdom. He said, I'm embarking on a mission with one clear goal, to ensure the security, strength, and future of our dear state of Israel. It'll be the eighth meeting between the two leaders since Trump's election for a second term, more than any other international leader. Netanyahu called it a great privilege and also a great responsibility. Netanyahu added that in addition to the meeting, he'll attend the funeral of Lindsey Graham, which will be during his visit to D.C. It does not tell us whether he's scheduled to be in any other city, including New York, where the mayor of the city of New York is not going to be very welcoming. I mean, he's made it clear he's not going to be arresting the prime minister. But I don't think he'll be too welcoming, and I'm sure it'll only create a tense atmosphere if the prime minister does visit New York. So let's see what happens. So far, we don't know, but at the moment, it looks like it's a Washington only trip. There hasn't been any mention of him going anywhere else during this journey. Anyway, nesiat tova to the prime minister who has taken off from Israel and will be visiting Washington and the President of the United States tomorrow. And we wish him Hatzlacha Rabbah. And we know that every time he comes to meet, anytime a prime minister comes to meet with the President of the United States, he's got the weight of the world's, he's got the weight of the state of Israel and really, I think, the weight of world Jewry on his shoulders. So we wish him the very, very best. More coming up. 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

JM and the AM with Shlomi Gertner, Reishis Chachma. Our friends from DRS before that with Talmud Torah here at JM and the AM. Monday morning, heading back to school, back to work, JM and the AM. Hello, hello, and thanks for joining us, everybody. Much appreciated. 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Coming up at 9 o'clock, it'll be right, Benji Kramer. The word is Nachem. The word is Nachem. And that's going to be Rabbi Benji Kramer with Meir Milim at 9 a.m. Eastern Time. 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

JM in the AM with Ellie Levin and Smile Again. Ellie Seinfeld had Bussy, heard Fire, done by Shmuley Unger. JM in the AM, we'll wrap things up with Simcha Leiner here on a Monday at JM in the AM.

Ukraine, over Israel, and after Mechama, brothers and sisters in Israel, we are with you. 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Don't forget, coming up next, it is Rabbi Benji Kramer with May Ear Me Lim here at JM in the AM. Have a fantastic Monday. Till tomorrow, Nachum Segal reminding you, remember the past, live the present, and trust the future.

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0: testimony from Brother Righteous, Righteous Noah. Brother Righteous, Righteous Noah.
1: Come on, get up, you.
2: Yeah. Well, it wasn't very sunny. The rain was kind of like a big stream. Yeah, that's it. Like a stream.
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5 minutes after 6 a.m. Good morning, everybody. My name is Nahum Siegel. Welcome to a Tuesday. This is your Jewish Moments in the Morning radio program.

in the AM. Naftali Kempo, Asakein Olam. 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Shmuley Schneider, brand new with All the Hits, Volume 3. Gershon Viroba with Av HaRachamim and Altira. Oh, Diaspora was in there. What did we do from Diaspora? Es Hashem? I think we did Es Hashem. Let's see if there's a way to check it on this source. Oh, no, we did Uzi Vizimra. There is a way to check it, and it's Uzi Vizimra's Ka. That was the Diaspora selection that we did. Let's see. Before that, Gershon Viroba with Av HaRachamim and Altira. Regesh Modani opening things up. What did I say? Uzi Vizimras, right? Can't remember 1 minute to the next, especially not this early in the morning. JM and the AM, good morning. Thanks for joining us, everybody. Just had a nice, I tell you, some mornings I end up in a long early morning phone conversation. Some mornings are pretty quiet before 6 a.m. Others can be really, really busy from like 4:30 till, in this case, 6:30. I just got off a series of phone calls, first with the amazing Yigal Siegel, our chief of staff. Went through a whole bunch of stuff. Went through some of the latest things that we're innovating on our website, which will be introduced soon, certainly by Labor Day, I think. Maybe even earlier than that. That was number one we were discussing. Then I heard from the Ramat HaGolan soldier. That's right. Gavri Siegel has been moved from the base in Modi'in. Up north, where he's serving right now. Had an opportunity to speak with him. Had an opportunity to speak with one of the directors of Machach in Israel. Had the opportunity to speak to a major real estate operator. I had to think of the right word. Mogul was the wrong word. Operator's better. Had the opportunity to speak with one of the key people in one of the key Jewish organizations in this country. And finally, had an opportunity to speak with my granddaughter. Because today, Esther Liel Siegel is celebrating a birthday. That's right. Today, Esther Liel is celebrating a birthday. And I got to share the milestone, got to wish her a happy birthday, and got to ask her when the big birthday celebration is. I could put it on the calendar, and we'll be heading out there, Mirtz Hashem, on that day to celebrate with her. Oh, sometimes you just have to sneeze. And this was all in between a conversation that started with Avrami at, let me see here. I know. This is just too good. The content is too good not to tell everybody. This was all in addition to a conversation that started with Avrami at 3:36 this morning. Wow. At 3:36 this morning, I started a conversation with Avrami, which is still going on, I see on our texts. Yeah, still going on. I think the conversation with Avrami is ongoing. Like, it's one of those situations, it's one of those partnerships, one of those dynamics where the conversation's never ending, like just constantly evolving, continuing. Anyway, so that's the story. Yesterday was a rough morning. I don't know how many of you picked it up. I'm sure a lot of people did. Too many people in this audience know me so well already after all these years. I just could not get into the show yesterday, and it's rare. It is rare. I said to stay because I went to sleep Sunday night just not feeling well. Can't tell you what was wrong.
I don't know if it was like the beginnings of a cold, which thank God I never got, Baruch Hashem, at least not till now. I don't know if it was just, I was just completely out of it. And this was after a fabulous Shabbos. Our daughters and their husbands were with us for Shabbos. So we had an amazing Shabbos, an incredible time Saturday night with all of our American children and children-in-law. Everybody got together on Saturday night. And then Sunday, I got hit with all this fatigue. And I went to sleep really early Sunday night, wasn't feeling well. And then yesterday morning, I could never snap out of it. And I said, and here was the line, and here's where I knew that yesterday was not good. Because Stacy Siegel called me at, 6:30 yesterday morning, 6:40, whatever it was. And I said to her, this is one of the very, very few mornings where I'm not in the mood to do a show. I mean, I'll have to check with Matis in terms of what number show we're up to. But you have to assume at this point it's like somewhere between 9 and 10,000. I think so, right? We never hit 10, did we? I don't think we hit 10 yet. Something like between 9 and 10,000 JM in the AMs at this point. And, oh, no, what am I talking about? Is it already? Yeah, well, 1 second. I got to figure this out. See, I don't have the Matis calculation in front of me. He's much more accurate than I am. He's much more accurate than I am. But I'm gonna do a quick calculation here. Let's see. About to end our 44th year. Oh, no, we're about to end our 43rd year, right? Yeah, we're going to start 44. So we're about to end the 43rd year. We're over 10,000. I think we made a big deal. Didn't we make a big deal about it? Yeah, we made a big deal about it at some point. Over 10,000 JM in the AM. So in 10,000 JM in the AMs, how many times would I have honestly said that I wasn't in the mood to do a show? I don't know if it's 100. I don't know if there were 100 times in those 10,000 where I would have actually said the words, I was just not in the mood to do a show. Because even when, you know, I'm not feeling 100%, et cetera, I'm still in the mood to do a show. Or, you know, it wasn't bad enough to verbalize it. But yesterday was one of the, anyway, so I said to Stacey Siegel yesterday morning on the phone, I said, I'm just not in the mood to do a show. That's what she knew. There's a problem here. There is a problem here. And, thank God, made it through. It was a good music-filled show yesterday, I'm proud to say. Made it through. It was nice. A lot of good selections. A lot of good stuff. Did everything we needed to do. And then, thank God, yesterday at about noontime, I was over at Art Scroll. I told you we had a collab, so to speak, with our friends at Art Scroll yesterday. The video is going to be released today. Make sure when you see it pop up on your social media, make sure, please, to share it and to watch it. It was really an exciting day yesterday at Art Scroll. And when we gave away the two $10,000 prizes, because remember, week two was postponed till after the 9 days. So we did the week two $10,000 prize and the week three $10,000 prize. And when we did the two $10,000 prizes yesterday, we actually reached one of the winners. And that winner, who will be announced obviously later today, that winner had the greatest reaction ever. And I'm not just talking about great reaction like, you know, celebration and woohoo and all that. I'm talking about what they said and how they wanted to spend the $10,000 was unbelievable. So all that comes out later today. I hope you'll have an opportunity to see it and share it, watch it, tag us, do whatever you got to do on social media to, you know, get us as much attention as possible. Thank you. And that's happening. That's happening later today when Art Scroll decides to release the edited video. And it was really cool. The whole thing was really, really nice. And then they announced what's available in week four, which started yesterday. Boy, oh boy, go to artscroll.com. You can't imagine the stuff that's available in week four of this whole thing, of this whole $50,000 contest. It's unbelievable. I mean, they have all four of Danielle Renoff's micro books, the micro peas.
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Anyway, try to watch the video later when Art Scroll releases it. It was fun. It was great. And that reaction from the winner is priceless. And that's funny that I'm using that word. Priceless. Momish amazing. Anyway. Feel free to comment on the app. Go to the NSN, Nahum Siegel Network app for Android and iPhone, and comment away. So I woke up to the news that Shmoo Klaver had passed away, and what a terrible, terrible piece of news in general, obviously. Great guy, wonderful friend to so many, especially in the world of Jewish music. I can't even think of the first time. I guess the first time I met Shmoo Klaver, I believe he was the drummer at my sister's wedding in 1980? I think he was. That may have been the first night that I met him. And he was just a fabulous drummer, great guy, incredible sense of humor. I remember when he and his wife at the time had quintuplets, the Klaver quintuplets, right? It was quintuplets. So they had a press conference at the hospital where he, you know, was taking questions, and it was so he had a great sense of humor, and came across in a very deadpan fashion. So I remember that. I wish, you know, today there'd be a YouTube video of it. I don't know if it's available now, but if it happened now, it would be forever online. Anyway, so I heard of the passing of Shmoo Klaver, and obviously it's being shared, especially by those in the music community. Condolences to his entire family, and in a lot of ways, a real legend. In a lot of ways, a real legend. Unique musician. Again, great entertainer in his own way. And very sad to hear the news. Got a, before I read the app comments from today, I got an app comment yesterday afternoon. NSN is on the road with us in Utah. Thank you. Thank you. You see, there are people who listen to my plea. Rachi Ima is the screen name or the username of the person who checked in. I've been asking everybody, as you travel, if you're doing the big road trips, you're renting a car somewhere in this country, you're traveling in Europe or Asia, you're on a beach, a resort, a lobby, a restaurant, wherever you are, make sure to schlep us along during this vacation time. Schlep us along. How? NSN app. That's how you schlep us along. And they did. This person checked in. NSN is on the road with us in Utah. Thank you. Thank you. Thank you. And thank you. Listener Tikva has checked in with a Boker Tov. Judy Landy wants to hear the Usher Yutzer song. Our good friend Glenn Richter has posted the following court update. Listen carefully. There'll be a hearing for Raul Morales, the one who stabbed Moshe Grunhaus. Remember this on Tisha B'Av in the Upper West Side? They'll be in room 219, part F, as in Frank, New York City Criminal Court, located at 100 Center Street, this coming Thursday at 9:30 in the morning. Now, anybody who's listening on the app, you have the info in front of you until 9 o'clock. It's literally in the comments section of the app.
So again, if you want to be at the hearing this coming Thursday, 9:30 a.m., 100 Center Street in Manhattan, room 219, Part F of New York City Criminal Court. We've discussed, and Glenn has, through the messages and emails he has sent us over the years, he continues to emphasize how important it is to have a presence in these courtrooms and at these hearings. So those of you out there who are able to do it, please do. And I thank him. Listener Andrew declares, I'm Yisrael Chai. Happy birthday to Esther Liel Siegel. Can you play Happy Birthday from Shlomi Gertner? Well, we'll see. I don't know if Esther Liel's tuned in, so we may pass on that one. And Judy Landy says, Refuah Shleima Nachum. Yeah, it's not a Refuah Shleima. I don't know. Baruch Hashem. Baruch Hashem, I'm feeling great. I really am. I'm feeling great this morning. Just for some reason, in the second half of Sunday and the first half of Monday, I was just out of it. And I think yesterday, although one should not use personal appearances for medicinal purposes, nonetheless, I think yesterday, my visit to Art Scroll and the excitement of the contest there and drawing the winners and, I don't know, you know, prompting everybody to go to social media and enter as many times as he can in terms of the contest, I think it sort of revived me, sort of gave me a little bit of a cure, I guess. And what can I say? Thank goodness. Thank goodness. So anyway, things are doing a little better this morning. I'm seeing if we could find this song. Oh, there it is. All right. Judy Landy wants to hear this one. It'll open up our next segment. Thanks for joining us, everybody. It is a Tuesday on this 28th of July, day 14 in the month of Menachem Av. It's Erev Tu B'Av. Tu B'Av begins tonight. In fact, there's no Tachanun at Mincha today because Tu B'Av begins tonight. And you're listening to JM in the AM.

0: JM in the AM. That is a new one. Literally just came out overnight. You can't imagine how much new music we've gotten in the last 24 to 48 hours. Yoni Silver, Yoni Berger, and Yair Adler together with what they call the Energetic Medley. Yossi Green before that by request with Asha Yotsar. Here at JM in the AM. Coming up, Jake Novak's going to join us. Yeah, about 40 minutes away. We're going to be speaking with Jake Novak. Always has interesting insight into current events. He'll join us at about 7:40 a.m. Eastern time here at JM in the AM. Very much looking forward to it. Hey, don't forget our dear friend Matas Weingast. Pray for his Refuah Shlema. Baruch Matityahu Chaim Ben Batya. Baruch Matityahu Chaim Ben Batya. If you haven't yet given to the GoFundMe campaign, please go to the GoFundMe homepage. Search Weingast, W-E-I-N. G-A-S-T, W-E-I-N-G-A-S-T, and be as generous as you can, and I thank you for that. Information about the courtroom for the stabber from Tisha B'Av on the Upper West Side for this coming Thursday is on our app. Go to the comments section of the app, and you can see exactly where you need to be at 9:30 Thursday morning in Lower Manhattan. And a big yasher koach to those who are going to be doing it. It is honestly really, really important and very effective. That we know. JM and the AM on a Tuesday. And yesterday, as I said earlier, had the opportunity to participate with our friends at Art Scroll in one of the great giveaways. Art Scroll gave away a couple of weeks ago the $10,000 to winner number one. And then yesterday, because they postponed it until after the 9 days. So yesterday we gave away the week number two winner and the week number three winner. So two winners yesterday. And one of them we were able to reach via telephone. And the reaction is priceless. So that's coming out later today. Our friends at Art Score will release the video. Make sure to check it out. It was really amazing. It's America's one and only Jewish Moments in the Morning radio program. Heard on listeners-sponsored digital radio. Around the world, the web, and NahumSiegel.com, and the Nahum Siegel Network, and of course, on the beloved NSN app. Oh, they're talking about flash flooding in this area today. Be careful, everybody, especially this afternoon. They're talking about flash flooding. Oh, I'll tell you, craziness. The weather is just sometimes crazy. And it certainly seems like it is these days. It was supposed to not rain at all this week here. And all of a sudden it's raining every day. I'll tell you. The ever-changing weather forecast. Galei Tzahal, Israel Army Radio, 2 p.m. newscast is next. Boker Tov from Jam Nam.
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That's a brand new one from Shmuley Unger here at JM in the AM. I just sent him a message because the name of the song is Harova, or at least that's how it seems like, because he says it a little differently in the song. So I actually just sent him a message to clarify what the title of the song is and what it means. It might just mean Harova, right? The Jewish quarter. It's possible. But who knows? Maybe there's something I'm missing here. So we'll see if he gets back to me on that at some point. JMAM, good morning. Feel free to comment on the app. Go to the NSN, our Home Signal Network app for Android and iPhone, and comment away. Jake Novak, about a half hour from now. We'll speak with him coming up here at JM in the AM. Get his opinion on what's happening with current events in terms of what's going on. Amit Segal has his daily newsletter, which we always find interesting, and he writes, it's Tuesday, and in a rare move for Donald Trump, his meeting with Benjamin Netanyahu will be held away from the cameras. That says a lot. There was real anxiety in Netanyahu's office about another episode of what Trump called great television, a Zelensky-style confrontation, a blow-up stage for the cameras. I don't detect much grief from the Prime Minister's office over the absence of footage. The truth is that this is not a gotcha meeting, nor is it a Biden-esque come to Jesus moment. Since Trump called Netanyahu effing crazy in early June, things have improved, partly at least thanks to Iranian attempts to strain the allies' connection to the point of breaking the MOU. The negotiations confirmed what Netanyahu told Trump on the eve of the Memorandum of Understanding. He doubted it would work, but if Trump wanted to try, he was behind him. A strategy not everyone in his cabinet was willing to back, but one that has clearly been validated. Nothing against Amit Segal. I think that's such a naive approach. Just, this is Nahum Segal now interjecting. The fact that Netanyahu actually tried to help make it work, I don't know. What does he write here? He writes, the negotiations confirmed what Netanyahu told him. He doubted it would work, but if Trump wanted to try, he was behind him. He was behind him? Really? I don't know. That seems naive to me, but hey, the reporter whose newsletter we're reading is closer to the action than I am. He continues, Netanyahu wouldn't dare say it to the president explicitly, but the message is quite simple. I told you so, which leaves the question of what comes next. The image some will undoubtedly sketch, Trump dragging his feet on a return to war while Netanyahu tugs at his sleeve to go back in, is likely wrong. That movie already played. 5 months ago, Netanyahu sat in the White House Situation Room and hard-sold precisely this war. A slide deck and a video reel of the leaders who would inherit a fallen Tehran, the missile program gone in weeks, a popular uprising, the Ayatollah decapitated, a secular successor queued up. It didn't work out, but neither did Trump's plan once Bibi's was abandoned. However good a salesman Netanyahu thinks he can or particularly wants to pull Trump into another confrontation. Worth noting here, the clip Yair Netanyahu's aides published on Instagram, in which Sarah tells her husband she wants Trump to strike Lebanon as well. Netanyahu talks her down gently. The American position is that Iran is a priority. That's the mission. The question is how to pursue it. Israel will lay out two options. One, go back in, and this time strike Iran's energy infrastructure and its remaining enriched uranium with full force. The other, if that road isn't taken, hold the line, a blockade, no deal, and no war. Assuming Trump has the patience for an inconclusive confrontation may be a mistake. He has had plenty of opportunities to slip into such a status quo, and at every one he has opted to twist the dial of escalation hard to one side or the other. Netanyahu surely has his preferences, but I have no doubt he could work with either outcome. Interesting. I don't know what the benefit is. I mean, I respect what Amit Segal is saying. I just don't understand the benefit of the status quo. I mean, if you told me that the status quo is going to limit the Iranian hold on the Straits of Hormuz and will eventually, you know, bring prices down, okay, then that's something to consider. But if not, I don't know. Then he writes,
While Netanyahu was 10,000 feet up and several thousand miles from home, he successfully tightened his grip on his own party. Likud Central Committee voted to let him personally reserve 8 names in the top 29 of the Knesset slate ahead of the elections, handing the prime minister a say over around a third of the party's realistic list. There were days when the Knesset list deadline was just another day in the election system. No one got particularly worked up over whether the Likud list would have Yaakov Shmar, Yehoshua Matzah, and in what position. Later, with the rise of personal politics, it became the most important day, with every party searching for stars. Today, it seems it's the same thing, only backward. A list is like a drainage system. You only hear about it when it's causing problems. And so we should take with limited warranty the claim that 61% of the public thinks the list is very important in their voting considerations, more important than the party leader, and of course the block it belongs to. For whom is it actually more important? For Likud voters at 74%. No wonder Netanyahu is negotiating with Knesset Finance Committee Chair Chaim Katz more stubbornly over placement than Trump negotiated with Iran over nuclear talks, and meanwhile with much greater success. Wow. And for whom is the list least important? For Haredim, among whom only 54% see it as a matter of high significance. They're a captive audience, and accordingly, UTJ list is both the oldest list in the Knesset and the most veteran. Actually, the freshest figure there is Yitzhak Goldknopf, a real estate magnate in his 8th decade of life. There won't be placement or representation promises, just the same letter gimel and the same instruction from the rabbis. Wow. What a statement. What an analysis. And then Amit Segal writes, you say genocide, I say war. When you're attacked, that's what the army's for. That's how British singer and former Culture Club frontman Boy George opens his new pro-Israel song. The track called Ode Near Code, Hebrew for We Will Dance Again, was released straight to X and Instagram, captioned with a single word, hashtag Shalom. The title borrows the rallying cry of survivors of the Nova Festival. The song leaves no doubt where its author stands. The song rejects the charge of genocide, faults musicians who wave Palestinian flags, accuses Israel's critics of remembering the conflict selectively and never mentioning October 7th, and closes partly in Hebrew by declaring that he stands with the Jews. None of this is new. Boy George has grown steadily more outspoken in defense of Jewish communities since October 7th. He refused to boycott this year's Eurovision over Israel's participation. He wouldn't turn my back on its Jewish friends, he said, and competed for San Marino while other artists withdrew. He built Culture Club in the 80s alongside the Jewish drummer John Moss, used it to perform in a tunic reading Culture Club in Hebrew. After an anti-Semitic stabbing in Golders Green earlier this year, he happened to be in the area at the time. He said Jewish people should know we support them. The reaction split along the obvious lines. The British campaign group Stop the Hate UK thanked him for standing with the community. Online, the track was branded everything from tone deaf to significantly worse. How deep that frustration runs is hard to say, but Israelis have spent the years since October 7th editing their own playlists. For once, it's someone on the other side who has to decide whether to give up the music. The Nova Festival's official Instagram account kept its response to 4 words. We will dance again. All right. Thanks to Amit Segal. Gave us some good stuff today in his newsletter. A lot of things to think about. Appreciate that very much. JM and AM, good morning. Thanks for joining us. It's hour number 2. We're live, of course. And Jake Novak's going to join us. He'll be with us about 25 minutes from now. His analysis is always appreciated and always spot on. And he'll be joining us coming up here at JM and the AM. On a Tuesday. Also, I remind you again, we did a tremendous collaboration yesterday with our friends at ArtScroll and ArtScroll.com. Millions of opportunities. All right, that might be an exaggeration. It's a lot of opportunities to get more and more entries into the weekly contest for $10,000. 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

0: JM in the AM. Shirley Green with that one, brand new, entitled Marabu. Hasimcha Amitit, even brand newer, with Aaron Razel and Adi Ron. Benny Friedman, even more new, with The Road Back Home. Here at JM in the AM. Lots of brand new music out there. Tuesday morning, Erev Tu B'Av. Tu B'Av is tonight. No Tachanun at Mincha today. It's the 28th of July, the 14th day in the month of Menachem Av. Good morning, all. Thanks for joining us. No matter where you are, no matter where you're going, schlep us along. Make sure the NSN app is in your phone, in your iPad, whatever the case may be. You're on a long road trip, put us on. You're sitting on the beach, put us on. You're in the lobby, put us on. You're on the plane, put us on. Our good friend Yaichi Herzog would recommend that. If you're on a plane, golden opportunity to tune into NSN, see what's happening, check out the music and more. So a big thank you to listener Ronnie. I was totally wrong. Harova has nothing to do with the Rova, with the Jewish quarter. Hurave means to toil in learning in Yiddish, according to Ronnie. Thank you for that. I really appreciate it. Hopefully Shmuel Younger will get back to us and we'll be able to speak to him about it on the air. Why not? We could talk about the subtle differences different backgrounds in the Jewish world. So I see Horova, and I'm thinking Harova. Shmuel Younger sees it, and he's doing Hurva. Hurve. There you go. JM and the AM, Jake Novak's going to join us. Plenty more coming up here on a Tuesday morning broadcast.
1: Good morning.
0: Oh, what? Jumped the gun on that. Sorry about that. We'll get to Reg Goldwasser in a second. Jake Novak on a Tuesday morning broadcast here at JM and the AM. Also, after our appearance yesterday with Art Scroll, which you'll see later on today when Art Scroll releases the video on their social media platforms, pay attention to it, please. Like it, share it, tag us in it, et cetera, et cetera, et cetera. Yesterday, we started to make arrangements to get Danielle Renoff on the air. The Micro Peas Meat Volume, M-E-A-T, the Micro Peas Meat Volume is out. It is out. In fact, you can get all four of hers together as a pack. Usually $60, on sale $29.99 right now at artscroll.com because it's part of the fourth week of their 5-week sale. What was I saying? So we started the process yesterday of getting Danielle Renoff on the air about the brand new volume, the Micro Peas Meat Volume. So we'll see how that pans out, see if we're able to stir that up. See if we're able to bring that to a boil. See if we're able to do it here at JM in the AM. 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You'll be glad you did. Rabbi David Goldwasser's words, Zecher Nishmas Harav Zevin Yosef Halevi, and Zecher Nishmas Esther Basser Yosef Halevi. Here is Rabbi David Goldwasser with Morning Chizuk.
1: Good morning. We learn in the Pasuk, V'kasher Yanu Oso, Ken Yirbe, V'chen Yifroitz, that as the Egyptians oppressed Bnei Israel more and more each day, so too was the Harchava, so too was the success of Klal Yisrael in getting bigger and bigger. A person who was a big Rasha came into an inn. Everybody there was not Jewish. There was only one person who was the lone Yid. The wealthy man decided he's going to have some fun at the expense of this Yid and give him some tsar. He asked the person at the bar, give everybody present, except for the Jew, an expensive portion of fish. He's going to pay for it. Everyone present enjoyed the portion. When they finished, they all came over to this anti-Semite and thanked him for his generosity. The Yid also came over to thank him. The Rasha thought to himself, he probably doesn't understand what I'm doing. He took out more money from his pocket, and he told the manager, give everybody present except for that Jew a nice portion of meat, and he paid for it. Once again, everyone came over to this generous Rasha, and they thanked him. The Yid also came over to him and thanked him. The anti-Semite could not understand it. He was getting very upset. He took out another big roll of money, told the man, give everyone here, except for that Jew, a big glass of wine. The man did. After they all enjoyed the wine, they all came over to this Russia to thank him. The last person was the Jew. He also came over to thank him. At this point, the Russia couldn't take it any longer. He asked the Yid for an explanation. The Yid began to laugh. He said to him, I am the owner of this inn. All the money that you spent to give everyone pleasure gave me the most pleasure of all because of the large profit that I made today. That's why I came over to thank you. And so we learned the pasuk, V'kasher ya'anu osoy, kein yirbe v'kein yifrotz. One never needs to be afraid, because that which might concern a person the most may turn out to be their source of salvation. This has been Rabbi David Goldwasser, bringing you Morning Chizuk. Have a nice day.

0: at Matzliach Moshiach. Avram Fried here at JM in the AM. Ellie Marcus before that. Yeah, listener Ruvain says that he picked up on the gremlins who were infiltrating our broadcast. That was me. That was me. I'm pressing the wrong button during that Benny Friedman selection a little while ago. JM and the AM, good morning. Thanks for joining us, everybody. Our good friend Jake Novak, who's an amazing commentator. He's at WABC Radio and has a stellar career in commenting about the news. He always sets us straight and gives us a clear approach to some of the current events that are going on in this amazing world of ours. It's a pleasure to welcome him back to JM and the AM. Jake Novak, welcome back to JM and the AM.
1: Thank you very much. Thank you. Great to speak to you with you again, as always.
0: I appreciate that. The Prime Minister of Israel is now going to meet today in Washington with the President of the United States. So the impression was that there's a rift between the two, that they don't agree on the strategy, assuming for a moment that the President does have a strategy. They don't agree on the strategy regarding Iran, et cetera, et cetera. Do you think today will be confrontational? Do you think it'll be friendly? Do you think it will it will conclude with some type of result?
1: Well, it's going to be very friendly. Right now, President Trump is very interested in presenting as much of a frightening front to Iran as possible. The United States has been building up its military presence in the Middle East for the last couple of weeks, to the point where they're even putting in extra medics and other support staff into the region. They really want Iran to believe that a massive attack is imminent. And this meeting today will only add to that, in my opinion. Probably there might even be very direct references, but certainly indirect references to Israel joining in as well. So that is a huge priority for President Trump right now. He really wants to, he continues to hope that there can be some kind of diplomatic pressure put on Iran so much that they will give in, despite the fact that he's starting to very much give up on diplomacy winning or working out in any way. But the idea being, well, before they completely abandon that, they want to make it clear what the or else is.
0: Right.
1: you do this or else, and until they make it 100% clear what the or else means, they're going to still keep giving this a try while they build up all of the resources.
0: Do you see a diplomatic path? I mean, you're a good guy to ask. If you were sitting in the White House and the President said, hey, Jake, I'm desperate to save face and figure out a way to get out of this without firing another shot, is there any piece of advice somebody can give in that situation?
1: Well, the easy answer is no. We don't. Anyone who really thinks that Iran is going to uphold a diplomatic agreement is very foolish. And something that I really advise everyone, and when the original memorandum of understanding was written, and of course there was a lot of hand wringing about that. How could President Trump do this? This was a betrayal of Israel. This was even a betrayal of some of the U.S. interests. And I kept telling everybody, please listen. As a journalist, I'll let you know what's in the memorandum of understanding. That's journalistic responsibility. But it doesn't matter. The only thing that matters is what will President Trump do when, not if, when Iran breaks it? Because it doesn't matter what's in the memorandum of understanding. The United States could have promised Iran unicorns and rainbows, and they still would have broken it. We know that. So, I said, I don't know at the time for sure that President Trump will come down and resume attacks on Iran if they break it. But if there's ever been a president in my lifetime where I'm confident that he will, it's him. And, of course, that's exactly what happened. So everyone should not have been so worried about every little detail of that agreement, more about what do you think Trump's going to do when they do break it. And he did come through by resuming attacks when they did break it. So that's one thing. But I don't think it's completely futile. And here's the reason. Because eventually we hope that Iran will end up either surrendering or the most warlike people in the regime will be defeated. And then these parameters of whatever diplomatic agreement we're offering will then become a groundwork for some kind of a post-surrender deal. Okay, once you get a new regime in here that is more favorable and different, a truly new regime, not just the third and fourth string guys that they've got in now, then here are the things that the United States is willing to allow you to start doing after a certain period of time. So it's not a complete waste of time. It's just a question of, again, what will this administration do as this regime continues to break the rules? And if you think that there's another president out there or someone else who would have, you know, treated Iran more harshly after they broke it, then I got bad news for you. There really isn't. I mean, no other president in our lifetime would have so quickly resumed the attacks like President Trump.
0: That I could certainly agree with. Jake Novak is with us. So there's two areas. I mean, you have many areas of expertise, but certainly Election Day in general is one of your areas of expertise, and the economy is one of your areas of expertise. And I always joke with you that the one thing God can't control is when Election Day is, and the midterms are coming up, and you know what the economy looks like right now in this country and how people vote when the economy is not good, when prices are going up, and when gas is at the price per gallon that it's at right now. So all that in mind, less than 100 days from the midterms, and with the economy in the shape that it's in, isn't the president in more of between a rock and a hard place? And at this point, any type of invasion into Iran is going to be perceived as only worsening the economy. And to those who are hoping there'll be a Republican majority in the House and Senate, lessening that chance?
1: Well, I'm going to start with the disclaimer, and this is a very important advice for anyone who ever wants to be in politics or be a commentator in politics. It is almost never a good idea to talk up the economy, because no matter how great the economy is in the United States, there are always going to be millions of people who are suffering. That doesn't matter how, it doesn't, whether it's the greatest economic boom or not. That said, the economy is much better than advertised. Now, that's not only because, for example, the jobs situation in this country is much, much better than predicted. We've just received tremendous amounts of information that the AI boom is not erasing jobs in a net fashion. In fact, it's creating them. The building of the AI data centers is not only creating more tech jobs than erasing, but it's creating a tremendous amount of blue-collar construction jobs. The construction industry in this country, not at home. If you look at the home building, oh, the home building numbers don't look so good. But that's not the only part of construction industry. So the economy in this country is actually much better than advertised. We're showing tremendous growth in a lot of areas. So it's not that bad. But as you said, we do have gasoline prices higher. They're not as bad as they were in 2022 or early parts of 2023. So that's one positive for the administration. The bigger problem with the midterms is it's just the typical shifts in American traditions, the cycle of elections. When a president is elected, 2 years later, the opposition to the president, no matter how well he is doing, usually gets more enthusiastic voters to come out to sort of get their revenge. And the people who voted for the president 2 years ago are not as motivated. That happens in good times and bad times. And with the Republican majority in the House so razor thin, it still looks like a long shot that the Republicans will maintain the majority, not because of gasoline prices, just because of these fluctuations. So the answer to the question is President Trump should not be looking at the economy so much as a hindrance right now. It's not a hindrance. It's doing quite well. He should be looking at trying to reduce gasoline prices as best he can, and inflation as best he can, for just not for election reasons, just for the fact that that would be a good job, you know, good idea in any situation. But that's not what's going to change his fortunes. If suddenly we see gasoline prices go down below $3 a couple of months or a month before Election Day, that's still not going to change things. What's going to change things is if he can somehow help Republican voters get just as enthusiastic as Democrat voters right now. And that's where the big gap is. And it's not about the economy. It's more about rabid Trump hatred and the almost religious cult-like aspect of that movement.
0: Well, the party must feel he does have the potential to bring out the vote, because he's already started the rallies and going to key states. And, you know, I guess they're depending on him. They're leaning on him to, you know, to make people enthusiastic to get out there on Election Day.
1: Right. And he also asked the Supreme Court yesterday to help him to continue to restrict even more mail-in balloting. And I can't emphasize the following statement enough. Mail-in ballots are not legitimate, not because of all the fraud, and I think there is a tremendous amount of fraud, but because they're not legitimate even when they're not fraudulent. Mail-in ballots are not secret ballots, nothing. And that's it. That's the end of the discussion. That is an objective truth. A mail-in ballot is not a secret ballot. And I learned in fifth grade, and I hope your listeners did too, that unless you have secret ballots in an election, it's not legitimate. I don't know who's looking over the shoulder of a person filling out the mail-in ballot, even if it is the person who the mail-in ballot was sent to. You know, we have no idea. And this situation called ballot harvesting, where election workers go into neighborhoods with ballots and just literally ask people to sign a ballot that they help them fill out, is completely illegitimate and immoral. And even for the military, we should not have mail-in ballots. Let them vote on a secure laptop at the PX or whatever at the base. There should never be a mail-in ballot, period. And I hope the Supreme Court understands that. They are not secret ballots. And if that happens, then you have a more of a toss-up situation in these midterms.
0: Jake Novak is with us. How do you respond when this very popular analysis is described that Israel, quote-unquote, dragged the U.S. into this war and attack on Iran? How do you respond when you hear that?
1: Well, it's very simple. That well before there was any issue with Israel and Iran directly, Iran attacked the United States, actually well before it ever attacked Israel. Of course, we talked about that with the hostage situation, with the attack on the U.S. Marine barracks in Lebanon in 1983. All of this was before Israel was involved directly with some kinds of conflicts with Iran. There's an old saying that the anti-Semite knows that the Jewish person didn't steal the money, but he enjoys watching him turn out his pockets.
0: Right.
1: And I want to warn everyone listening that while it's important to make a brief statement about how that's not true and to move on from it, after that, it's futile. This is what they're enjoying watching people scramble to make their statement and to be worried about that. There's no convincing certain people. There's a mania to this. And I understand that when people make this accusation, you might notice whenever people make this accusation, Israel dragged us into war, they all talk like they're the first person ever to make the accusation, or they've uncovered some kind of great conspiracy. It's the oldest hatred in the world. It's not impressive. It's like someone showing you an old episode of Sanford and Son saying, look, I found a new show. It's not new. It's extremely old. It's pathetic. And do not give them the satisfaction of turning out your pockets. You can quickly make a statement saying this isn't true. Iran has been at war with the United States longer than it's been with Israel. And I'm sorry that you're too ignorant to know that. But we're going to move on now because we're trying to save lives and not win debates on YouTube.
0: Jake Novak's with us. Got to ask you about the elephant in the room. the topic that does not seem to be able to escape the Jewish community. And that's, of course, the mayor of the city of New York. So, first of all, again, with your expertise when it comes to the economy, et cetera, forget about the Jewish community for a moment. Can you see any real indication in the first 6 months of his administration that he is going to poorly affect the economy of New York? Is there any indication so far with his new policies and with things that he's implemented where we really have to worry about the economic stability of the big city?
1: Yeah, we're seeing a lot of people moving out of New York City. That number has spiked. Businesses not necessarily making a major new exodus. There already were a lot of major, for example, Wall Street banks were already starting to set up at least satellite headquarters in places like Texas. J.P. Morgan has been doing that for a while. That's before Mamdani. You can't completely blame that on him. But we are seeing signs of that. But what I would ask everyone to pay more attention to are the smaller businesses, for example, like restaurants and bars. If you start seeing them close, you know, we've seen a huge uptick in the number of restaurants and these kinds of places in commercial real estate because Amazon defeats everybody else. I mean, the only thing Amazon can take away is basically your nail salon, your barber, and eating at the actual restaurant or bar. When you start seeing those types of places close, and I am starting to see some places like that, for example, not having their sidewalk cafes this year,
0: right.
1: Maybe not expanding. That's a little bit worrisome, but it's not something that we're seeing yet. But what's more important right now is I really want all the listeners to understand, because the narrative I keep hearing is, oh, he's this terrible person, but he's so popular. No, he's not. He has the lowest poll ratings for a mayor at this point in his first year in New York City history, according to the Marist poll. And even if they're off by a few points here or there, he is not doing well. He is not popular. He would not be reelected now if anyone with a real pulse was running against him. So first of all, it's not hopeless, and people need to keep it up because it's clear that he cannot resist doing what he really is attracted to as mayor, which is harassing Israel, harassing those who support Israel. No political consultant in the world would have told him to do what he did last week. There was no positive in the polls he was going to achieve from it, and yet he still couldn't resist. And so that is kind of a silver lining in all of this. He's literally going to self-destruct based on all this stuff when he really should be doing some of the things he did, like in the early part of his term, like in the first 2 months or so when he was going out and helping to fix potholes. By the way, he didn't fix anywhere near as many potholes as the previous mayors, but he made sure to get the extra publicity for it. That actually was working for him. He should go back to that, but I don't think he will because that isn't fun for him.
0: So today, Cuomo versus Mamdani, you think Cuomo would win?
1: Yeah, I mean, Cuomo would do, yes, he would, but they need to get better than Cuomo. And of course, people need to understand another, and I just told you another one thing about how, you know, you never want to talk up the economy no matter how great it is. Another thing is, don't be one of those people who repeats the old line, why can't we get better people to run for office? What we should be saying is, what about our political culture doesn't attract the worst people? We have a tremendously awful political culture. If you are someone who likes to lie, who likes to bash people for no reason, who likes to basically have their words mean more than their actions, why wouldn't you run for office? I mean, it is really a tremendous magnet for criminal types and people with, you know, of moral torpitude. It's just, that's just a fact.
0: I love your recruit. So I like your recruiting method.
1: Yeah. Stop being so surprised. It's kind of like saying, why do people who are thieves like to go and steal money from people who don't, smash up their purses or leave money around? I mean, duh. This is a huge, huge stress. So we need to ask, we need to fix that political culture first before we stop wringing our hands about how good people don't run. A good person wouldn't go anywhere near politics, especially if they have a family and things like that. That said, we could get people who are a little bit more effective. You know, but don't fool yourself. We have effective political leaders who are also not the greatest people, but we have to find the people who have some personal satisfaction for doing a good job for the public, not because they're saints, but because they want to be seen as someone who is effective. And I can live with that.
0: What do you think of when the mayor of the city of New York openly declares multiple times that the most important thing to him is the safety of all New Yorkers, including those in the Jewish community?
1: Yeah, well, that's the biggest lie, not only in politics, but also in corporate America. I mean, every time you go on the Long Island Railroad, you know, your safety is our most, no, it isn't. It's their pension and how many days off they're going to get. Yeah, and the same thing they say when you go into Walmart, you know, your safety is, it's not their top priority. It's laughable that if safety was their top priority, we would have, there would be a much different set. I think the world would look a lot different. No, he's definitely looking to, you know, one of the people he didn't understand is that also Ramadani, in addition to being very, very favorable to Islamists, he's also a communist. And I have to remind people, don't also waste your time. Forget about the turning out your pockets thing with anti-Semites. Also, whether you're a Jew or not, don't waste your time debating communists and saying, hey, by the way, your policy makes things worse economically. They don't care. Right. That's a lie. What they're interested in is the violence and the mayhem. There's a reason why the communists not only didn't jail the czar and his wife, they murdered the czar and his wife. They murdered his children. They murdered his nieces and nephews. And that was the point all along, not economic equality.
0: Wow. Oh, what a crazy world we live in, huh, Jake?
1: Yes, but it's also great. You know, that I hope that there's some encouragement I can pass along. Not only the fact that you have this mayor with, you know, with historically low poll numbers, but also to understand that there's no backing down from this anyway. So don't worry about the arguments online or trying to let people know that Israel isn't behind everything. Make sure that you understand that we have large numbers, and the best response to this is to be incredibly loud and incredibly public. Do not hide from this. And most Americans, 80% of the public is not supportive of this kind of stuff. Yes, there's a lot of people on the Upper West Side and in some of the schools who support this guy and support this ideology. But overall in this country, it is not. And, you know, look, we want to support, you know, people who want to maybe move to Israel. And that's an incredibly great idea, too. But we're not, I don't want to do it as a surrender. I'm not surrendering here. I'm not going to give these people the satisfaction. And as long as you're stronger and louder, be louder than these people. That's all I can say. Be louder. Not in an argument online, but in the way that you live your life and you stand your ground.
0: What percentage of your high school class is living in Israel? You have a guess?
1: Yeah, it's a third. You know,
0: and is it a third? That's pretty impressive.
1: Yeah, well, that's because it's the Yeshiva Flatbush. And, you know, I went to Yeshiva Flatbush, which was, you know, the original Zionist day school in this country, founded by people who were, you know, I mean, the man who was the principal for the longest time of the high school, the late David Eliyahu, was a, I think, a fourth or fifth generation Jerusalem, you know, Jerusalemite. He was born there. So that was drilled into us. And we had AP level Zionist courses for 4 years that you had to take there. And there were a lot of Israelis who were going there who were with all intentions of returning.
0: Right.
1: And that's, you know, and apparently they have, you know, I always get the, I get the videos and the photos of them. They have tremendous reunions every year in Israel. So, yeah, I mean, it's a very large number. And that had a lot to do with, and that would have been, I can think, the case no matter what's going on here in the United States. You know, things could be much different in the United States. I think those numbers would be the same for my class. I don't think that that number is as high for the classes that have graduated in the 90s and in the 2000s. I graduated in 1988. But you know, there's a tremendous presence there, and there's a tremendous presence of recent graduates in the Army as well. So that's something to be proud of.
0: Jake Novak, great radio commentator, including at the WABC. Jake, how do people follow you on Twitter?
1: At JakeJakeNY, and on the WABC website, you can find me and the number of shows that I'm hosting, about four a week, usually more than that. But the at JakeJakeNY, the Twitter X account is really the most active account I have.
0: Phenomenal. Thanks so much for your time. Really great analysis. Much appreciated.
1: Have a great rest of your week, everybody.
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AM and the AM with Shalom Lemmer. Shalom Lemmer. Do the Impossible is the name of that one here at JM and the AM. You heard Benny Freeman, Brand New with Homeward Bound. That comes from his four-song EP that he just released literally a day or two ago. Zusha, Brand New with Choose Life. Mordechai Shapiro's Machar here at JM and the AM. Good morning, all. Hour number three of a JM and the AM broadcast. Oh, wow. That was dangerous. Just dropped my phone on my laptop. Plenty coming up here today. Oh, before I do that, all right. Plenty coming up here today at the Nahum Segal Network. Where is the schedule that the great Avrami sent me? Here it is. Coming up at 9 a.m., Rabbi Dr. David Hertzberg will continue his series on impactful speeches in Israeli history. The show is entitled Declaring the State and the Altalena. Israel at 78 at 9 a.m. right after JM and the AM with Rabbi Dr. David Hertzberg. 11 a.m. for the Tuesday live lunch. Avrami will host that from the United States. Yeah. Avrami's really going to be lunching. We really should send over some lunch to Avrami, shouldn't we? Hey, Avram, choose your favorite kosher eatery in the area. Order some lunch and we'll reimburse you. You need to have a real live lunch today if you're going to be lunching here in the U.S. Usually when Avrami does the live lunch, it starts at 6 p.m. for him when he's in the Holy Land. Don't you agree, folks? Don't you agree we need to give him live lunch at the time of lunch and reimburse him properly? That's what I think. He'll start at 11 a.m. Eastern time. Keep in mind, Yisrael Noach ben Lea for Refuah Shlema. Yisrael Noach ben Lea for Refuah Shlema. Our friends at Arts Grow, we did an amazing video with them yesterday. 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

Try A&H today. You'll be glad you did. I know, I'm thinking now, maybe I should have A&H for dinner. Because apparently Mrs. Siegel's going to get home late tonight. So I guess I'm responsible for my own dinner. Should I go the A&H route? I was going to go the pizza route because we have a whole bunch of great slices from Naim Kosher Pizza on 15th Avenue from Cousin Moshe. So I was thinking of going that route for dinner. Then I was thinking I have a whole bunch of corn on the cob in the fridge, which I really enjoy. I was thinking maybe having a few of those instead. And now I'm thinking, because I think I have to stop at the supermarket on the way home anyway. So how amazing would it be if I got some A&H? Wow. All right, I'm going to think about this. And they talk about advertising working, huh? I would never have thought of having A&H tonight if I didn't hear it on the Nachum Siegel Network just now. Would never have thought of it. Now I'm considering it. Now it's getting to the top of the list. Pretty amazing how it does that. A&H, it starts like, you know, it starts somewhere in the top 15 of people's dinner choices. Then all of a sudden, as you start thinking about what to have, it climbs into the top 10. Then Nachum Siegel mentions it, and it creeps like into the top 2. And now it's very possible it will be the first choice by the time I get home this evening. Amazing. Just amazing. More coming up. It's JM in the AM.

piercing through the silent streets. Fear written on faces and flashing lights. The rhythm of a heart that beats with the feeling of what wouldn't he do?

JM in the AM, Here's City Heroes, done by Benny. Pretty amazing. Before that, Ellie Seidenfeld with Leva Nefesh. That medley here at JM in the AM. Good morning, all. Welcome to a Tuesday, and thanks for joining us. Avrami's live lunch is coming up at 11 a.m. Eastern Time. Rabbi Dr. David Hertzberg, Israel at 78. Coming up a half hour from now, right after JM in the AM. Feel free to comment on the app. Go to the NSN, Nachum Segal Network app for Android and iPhone. And comment away. Shira's mom says, lunch sounds great. Are we all invited? I don't know. You have to ask Avrami. I don't know who he's proposing to have around the table while he does the show. Judy Landy says, have A&H. It's healthier than pizza. Interesting. I bet you there's a pizza guy who can make the opposite argument. That's funny. By the way, I heard back from Shmuel Younger. Thanks to Ronnie and Moshe and everybody who pointed it out. Yehurva means, he said it means toil in learning, like Ronnie said, toil in learning. Moshe had said online on the app that Horva means struggle with anything, not just learning. Well, whatever. He said he'll join us next week on the air, so we'll speak to Shmuel Younger, please God, next week and get to the bottom of this. I mean, come on. It's time to figure out what's happening here with that Mr. Unger and his musical pursuits. Yesterday, we had the chance to be with our friends at ArtScroll at ArtScroll.com. They are in the midst, of course, of the fourth week of their big five-week sale, $50,000 prize, five $10,000 prizes to be more accurate. We gave out a couple of them yesterday to catch ArtScroll up on everything, and we actually spoke to one of the winners. And later, when ArtScroll releases the video, you got to pay attention to what the winner's reaction was. You got to pay attention to what the winner's reaction was, because the second thing out of his mouth, the first thing, of course, was complete elation. So happy to have won. And immediately thought of something he'd like to, you know, buy with that victory. But the second one, his second reaction, or the second thing he said, was really amazing. So when you see it later on today from our friends at ArtScroll, it should be on all their social media platforms, you'll see what I mean. That person has a lot to be proud of. More coming up. Yaakov Shweki, JM in the AM.

in the AM. There you go. I had to do it. Went back in time with Schlock Rock with Under the Chuppah. Oh, my gosh. That's an oldie but goodie. A lot of chasnas and challahs out there now. A lot of weddings are taking place. That's right. A lot of brides and grooms. Lots of families celebrating together. Because it's wedding season again. Weddings Sunday night. Weddings last night. I'm sure there are weddings tonight. Wedding season. Yep. Under the chuppah. JM and the AM. Before that, Yaakov Shweki. You heard Mama and Kedai. JM and the AM, good morning. Mentioned earlier, heard of the passing of Shmoo Klaver. Those of you who are even somewhat familiar with the world of Jewish music, chances are that you know the name Shmoo Klaver. Great drummer, great guy. Great sense of humor, a lot of fun. And unfortunately, he passed away, and we remember him this morning. And I saw on social media a lot of people were lamenting the fact that he was gone. And here it says, with a heavy heart, we're saddened to announce the passing of our longtime legendary Jewish music drummer, Rabbi Shmuel Klaver, Sam Klaver, who we knew as Shmoo. Yeah, may we only share good news is right. Yeah, that's the problem. That's the problem as time goes by. We lose more and more of those who we really enjoyed, who we really love to hang out with. Svi Lampert wrote, what can I say about a guy like Shmoo? He was a legendary drummer on the Jewish music scene back in the day. He taught me much of what I know about band leading when I was starting out. A great talent, a sweetheart of a man, one of the funniest guys I ever knew. Absolute dry, deadpan sense of humor that got me every time. Lord knows he suffered in his life. I'm very sad to hear about his passing. May his memory be a blessing. Yep. That's correct. He nailed it. He nailed it. Avi Mazer wrote, Shmoo brought me into the business, such a talent and mensch. Avner Levy, no words, I'm just shocked. Jeremy Litton, oh no, great guy. Wow. Kumsitz Yitz wrote, Ira's been waiting for him for years. May they both bring the Ruach to Hashem in Gan Eden. May their neshamas both have the highest of aliyahs. I remember at Iris Silber is who they're referring to. I remember at Iris Silber's funeral, Shmoo spoke. And he gets up, and the place was standing room only and beyond. It was like people were, you know, outside. It was a very large chapel, and still people were outside and everything. And he opened up, Shmoo opened up by saying something like, look, Ira, you sold out the house. You know, something like, I can't remember the exact line, but I think it was very similar to that. I remember he said the house. Look, you sold out the house. You packed the house, right? Anyway. He'll be missed. And yes, the dry sense of humor, the deadpan sense of humor. Everyone seems to be pointing that out about Shmoo. I mentioned earlier that when they had quintuplets, he and his then wife, and there was a press conference. This joke, I wouldn't even tell the joke because it wouldn't even, nobody would get it today because it was so tied into the O.J. Simpson story. It was so tied into, you know, that whole era. But there was a press conference and Shmoo, you know, opened up the press conference as the father of these quintuplets with just the funniest of lines said in a completely serious way. It was just hilarious the way he said it. Anyway, that was him. He'll be missed, to say the least. JM and the AM Tuesday morning broadcast. Tonight is Tu B'Av.
That's right. No tachanun today at Mincha. Tonight is Tu B'Av. My Mechutin has a post. I'm just noticing this. I don't know how many of you heard, but Jesse Jackson's daughter revealed that she converted to Judaism. So he writes, when I was in middle school, our Jewish day school broke out color war by hosting a school-wide assembly to announce that Jesse Jackson had passed a law making it illegal to celebrate Chanukah that year in America. Jackson's name was synonymous with anti-Semitism, Haimi Town, etc., and we all believed that he would want to do something like banning Chanukah. What a turnaround that his daughter fell in love with Judaism. Yeah, when I first heard this, Stacy mentioned it to me over the weekend, and I was like, wow. When she mentioned to me that she, meaning the daughter, had converted to Judaism, I was like, wow, does she know about some of the things that her father had said about the Jewish community and about New York and all that? Anyway, it was interesting. Eitan Freilich wraps up a Tuesday at JM in the AM.

JM in the AM with Eitan Freilich. Someone just posted on the app asking about funeral information for Shmoo Klaver. I don't have any. I haven't seen any yet. Achenu b'Yisrael, Achim Achim, our brothers and sisters in Israel, we are with you. 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The video from yesterday, the collab, so to speak, is going to be coming out. So make sure to pay attention for that. Avrami's live lunch starts at 11 a.m. Dr. David Hertzberg is next with Israel at 78 here on NSN. And have a fabulous Tuesday. Till tomorrow, Nachum Segal reminding you, remember the past, live the present, and trust the future.

You've been listening to JM in the AM with me, Nahum Siegel. Coming up next, Israel at 78 with my Dr. David Hertzberg right here at the Nahum Siegel Network.

Good morning and welcome to Israel at 78. Today we're going to continue with our series on impactful speeches in modern Israeli history. Last week took a little bit of a detour to discuss the Eliezer Ben Yair's speech at the end of the siege of Masada, but today we're going to get back to this series and get really into it. And today we want to take a look at an interesting contrast in speeches, both in terms of looking at two speeches of David Ben-Gurion, contrasting them one with the other in a short amount of time span, about a month, and then contrasting Ben-Gurion's second speech we're going to take a look at today with Menachem Begin's, and those two speeches are from the incident of the Altalena. Just a reminder, I believe I mentioned this earlier, what I'm referring to as a speech, it could be anything from a small communication to a group of people versus to a very, very large audience, but it's I'm referring to any type of communication which was official on some level and ultimately had some level of an impact. Okay, so the first one we want to take a look at is arguably Ben-Gurion at his best, namely the Declaration of the State of Israel on May 14th, 1948. Ben-Gurion was an extremely complicated personality. We've spoken about him many times, especially in the recent series we just did on the nuclear weapons and nuclear plant, nuclear reactor in Dimona, in the south of Israel. He was a complicated, complex person. He was a visionary on the one hand, and also a very practical man on the other hand. He was extremely well-read. He believed firmly in democratic values, bigadol, in the broad sense, even if he was much more authoritarian in terms of his own personality, and whereas he thought that Israel should be a democratic state, however that is defined, he felt everybody should listen to him, that he knows best. So he was a man of contradictions in that way, a complicated person. As with most human beings, his strengths were his weaknesses, his weaknesses were his strengths. He had a very strong personality, and that personality saw things through which others would have given up on, namely the, as we discussed, with nuclear weapons, as we're going to discuss today, now, and we've discussed before with the Declaration of the State, despite many people telling him not to do it, including the United States Secretary of State, George Marshall, General George Marshall. So that was his strength. On the other hand, he was very concerned about his power, and he often saw things, therefore, myopically, and made some serious mistakes. At times, he was super visionary and able to make the compromise, as with this declaration, and we've spoken about before, trying to get the left and the right, the religious and non-religious together to get this through. And other times, he could become very petty and misread certain situations and used the wrong tone. And I think the two things we're going to look at today is Declaration of the State of Israel, May 14th, 1948, and then his report to the Leadership Council in the aftermath of the Altalena, show that contrast. Same personality, same person, one person in one incident, one episode, it accomplished successful things, the other, not so much. Then we're going to take a look at Begin and the contrast at Altalena. But then we're going to take a look at another aspect of Begin in the coming weeks. Okay, so let's get to the May 14th, 1948. Despite the fact that he has much pressure not to declare the state, he goes ahead and declares the state. And in fact, with Tzvi Yehuda Cook, in a famous passage based on the Gemara, Daf, I believe, Kufvav of Amud Aleph, 106a in Bava Metzia, says that this was an element, based on the Tosfos there, that this was an element of Nevuah in the sense, or the element, and if not Nevuah, Nes, that HaKadosh Baruch Hu inserted into Ben-Gurion the courage to go against the odds. So in this state, this declaration, this speech, he puts on a suit, he puts on a tie. This was not Muvan Me'elav. It wasn't a given that he gave, he dressed up in Western clothing
for this event, but he does. He understands that it's not just as a socialist that he's coming now, but he's trying to be viewed as a world leader. So he dresses the role, and the entire episode takes a very short amount of time. And here he gives the famous words. He begins by saying, and I'll read from the Hebrew, Be'eretz Yisrael kam ha'am Yehudi, ba'etz utzva demuto aruchanit. In the land of Israel, the nation of Israel stood up, he became into being. Here its spiritual image was formed. Hadatit v'amidinit, its religious and political image. Ba'chai chaye kumimiyut mamlachtit. Ba'yatza nechsei tarbut le'umiim uklal anushiim v'horish lo'olam et sefer hasfarim anetzchi. Here we created a world culture, and we also bequeathed to the world the most important eternal book ever, namely the Bible, Tanakh. After we were forcibly thrown out of our land, we always remained loyal to the land of Eretz Israel. And we never stopped praying or hoping and to renew our national existence here. And I'm reading these words, and even just reading the words, you feel the emotion, you feel the oomph of Ben Gurion speaking. He writes, "Mitoch keshe histori u'misorati zechatru ha'yudim bechol dor lashuv leheches moladatam ha'atika uv'dorot ha'acharonim shavu li'artzam ba'amanim." We never gave up wanting to return, and in the recent history, we've returned. We brought back to life destruction. We rebirthed the Hebrew language. Banu kvarim ba'arim. We built villages and cities. And we built a settlement that was growing and continuing to grow. Ashalit al mashko v'tarbuto. That had an economy and a culture. Shocher shalom u'magen al atzmo, was able to protect itself. Mevi berakat hakidma lekoto she'aretz v'nosei nefesho la'atzmut mamlechtin, and brought development to everybody and in the land. He goes on and on to give a historical background of it, and building up the case. And then he gets to the several paragraphs later. Lefichach nitkanasnu, therefore we have gathered. Anu chavrei mo'etzet ha'am, and us, the members of the National Council, Nitzigei HaYeshuv HaYivri, representatives of the Hebrew settlement, Vatnuha Tzionit, and the Zionist movement, Biyom Sima Mandate HaBriti Al Eretz Yisrael, on the end of the mandate of Britain, Ubitokiv Zchutenu HaTivit, and by force of our natural right, V'Historin, our historic right, V'Al Yisod HaKlatat HaTzeret HaUmot HaMuchadot, and by virtue of the decision of the United Nations, Anu Machrizim Bazot HaLakamat Medinat Yehudit Be'eretz Yisrael, we declare the establishment of a Jewish state in the land of Israel, Hi Medinat Yisrael. It is what we call the state of Israel. And as I mentioned in previous episodes, every paragraph, every line here really was the result of a machloket, a debate, a compromise, even what the name of the land should be. And then jumping to the end, Anu mikorim el ha'am ha'yehudi b'chol ha'tfutzot litlaked saviv ha'yishuv ba'aliyah b'meyano l'mod li'yemino b'ma'aracha gedola al hagshamat shifat ha'dorot l'gulat Yisrael. We call on all the people of the world, Jews of the world, to come here, to unite with us as we actualize the desire of the generations for the redemption of Israel. Mitoch bitachon b'tzor Yisrael, with trust in Tzur Yisrael. Now here too, compromise. Mitoch bitachon b'tzur Yisrael. This was a compromise. The religious parties wanted to mention of God's name. The non-religious parties, the secular parties, did not. So they came up with the compromise of Tzur Yisrael, the rock of Israel, which could be a reference to Hashem, or it could be a reference to the strength of Israel itself. Also the word bitachon. Bitachon could be the security forces, or it could also be trust in Hashem. So you have three words over here, bitachon, b'tzor Yisrael, which could go either which way, with therefore you interpret it how you want to interpret it, and this became the compromise that got this through. So, mitoch bitachon, b'tzor Yisrael, hinenu chotumim b'chatimat yadenu le'edut al achrazazu, we're signing with our signatures here, moshav, mo'etzet medina hazmanit al admat hamoledet, in this temporary
Council of the Nation, Be'er Tel Aviv, Ayom Hazeh, Erev Shabbat, Hei'er Tavshinchet, 14 B'mei, 1948. So this was his famous speech, the Declaration of the State of Israel. Right afterwards, Ben-Gurion goes back and starts having to lead the nation in the war. And this really was at the highlight. The first month goes on, Arab armies invade. Ben-Gurion was aware that the odds were very iffy, but he also was aware that if they were able to hold out that first month, they'd start getting more weapons and more people coming in, and the chances went up substantially. There's, at the beginning of June, there's a ceasefire. That's the beginning, the middle of June, I'm sorry. And there's a ceasefire. And then comes the problem. At the end of May, the Haganah becomes the IDF. The Israeli Defense Forces are established. And agreements are reached between the Irgun and Lehi that they will join the IDF. They will become part of the army under a single command. And Ben-Gurion was very adamant about this, that there had to be a single army, a single authority. Okay, and pretty much, I think most people would agree that that's necessary for a country to function. You can't have independent militias. The question was that within the agreements and the country, that Jerusalem was at this point not part of Israel. It was supposed to be an internationalized city. Certainly the Eretz Atika fell to the Jordanians, and therefore there were negotiations going on because Menachem Begin, who was head of the Irgun, felt that all units of the Irgun that are fighting within the borders of Israel, what's considered Israel, would be subject to the command of the IDF. However, the units in fighting outside of Israel would not be. And therefore, he felt that the army units of the Irgun, in Yerushalayim, should be under separate command. Now, the Altalina was a ship, and again, I don't want to get into the details of Altalina. I believe I did an episode on that a while back. And the Altalina was a ship of the Irgun. It was bringing 900 plus survivors and other people who would be fighting, become members of the Irgun. Plus, it had a lot of weapons. And there were negotiations going on. And here it's a little iffy. People denied certain things, but there were definitely negotiations going on between Ben-Gurion's people and Menachem Begin's people, discussing what would be done with those weapons. And Begin was under the understanding that most of the weapons would go to the IDF. Again, there was a separate debate whether those weapons should go to the Irgun units now were serving in the IDF or be spread out, and that was a matter of negotiation. But Begin felt that 20% of the weapons should go to the Irgun units in Yerushalayim because they were not part of the deal. They were not part of the command of the IDF because, again, they're fighting outside of the state of Israel, so to speak. This was the point of contention, and there are a lot of ambiguities and vagaries and misunderstandings going on over here. And when the ship arrives, again, interestingly enough, there was lack of communication with the ship on Begin's part. The radio contact was not working well. Begin actually wanted the ship to be held out, stay in the international waters until things could be worked out. But that doesn't happen. And following orders of the trying to coordinate orders from the IDF, it docks in Kfar Vitkin near Netanya, about 20 miles or so north of Tel Aviv. And that's where the problems begin to happen. And there's a confrontation between the IDF and the Irgun, trying to unpack the weapons, misunderstandings. The ship then comes down to Tel Aviv. It's docked about 100, 150 meters off the beach line, so very much within sight of the beach. And here, again, here's where many misunderstandings and miscommunications occur, that fighting ensues between IDF soldiers and the Irgun. 16 soldiers from the Irgun are killed. I think 3 from the IDF are killed. You have a terrible scene of
brother firing on brother. Then there, a battery of four cannons are brought in, and they start firing on the ship. And finally, one of the cannons hits the ship, and the ship explodes on fire. Ultimately, most of the weapons are lost. How exactly this happened? What was going on over here? Again, there are books written about, articles written about, different perspectives on it. And till today, the Altalena is, you know, brings up hard emotions. How did this occur? From Ben Gurion's perspective, he felt that Begin was, you know, he totally misunderstood and mistrusted Begin, and he felt Begin was trying to do end run around him to make, you know, in his worst case scenario, actually try to do a coup, a putsch of sort. He always viewed, since Begin was with the Jabotinsky, he felt that Begin at heart was a fascist and therefore wanted to take over the country. The interesting thing is, again, and I references in terms of the actual running of the their organizations, Ben Gurion is way more authoritarian and ran the all his organizations with the iron fist much more so than Begin ran the Irgun. So it's just funny or ironic that Begin was accused by Ben Gurion as being the fascist, even though Ben Gurion, in terms of his leadership style, was way more in line with the fascist leaders than Begin was. With that said, the argument certainly can be made that Ben Gurion had a very good point, namely that there could not be any, you know, separate army, separate militias. There had to be one command, and it was on Begin to have to understand that, be sensitive to that, and be sure that he was entirely clear what was going on over there. You could say that the onus was on Begin to make sure that and to give into that and understand that at this point already, for the country to succeed and to survive, there had to be one chain of command, and therefore Begin and the Irgun were the precipitators of this crisis by not fully getting that. Although, when you read from Begin's perspective, Begin, you know, claims that he was communicating. They thought they had agreements and understandings. He was definitely not trying to do any end runs, and therefore he couldn't have done more than he did. And they were not even given time to properly communicate. In fact, we do know from the record that Ben Gurion does give the order. You know, they give ultimatums. They gave, I believe, the Altalena 10 minutes to come up with a decision. And Ben Gurion could have elongated, extended, trying to figure out what was going on to come to a more peaceful resolution. But he orders the firing right away. And that's the story where Yitzhak Rabin, who happened to be in Yerushalayim visiting his to-be wife, Leah, he, a member of the Palmach, takes over the Palmach section of it in the cannon and is in command of the cannon, which fires ultimately on the Altalena. Now, again, you might say that in the crisis of going on, that if Ben Gurion truly believed that there was an attempt to do a putsch, that time was not on his side. Okay. Sadly, this was the miscommunication, the complications and things like that. And I don't know that we'll ever know the full truth in terms of what occurred, who was wrong, who was right, because so much of what occurred was based on the people's understanding at the moment. And I don't think that's something we're going to be able to fully figure out, meaning there were bad decisions made all around. And certainly the terrible tragedy that occurred need not have occurred. But I don't know that we give the straight answer what Begin was actually thinking, and certainly what was Ben Gurion actually thinking, or how much of it was he was trying to create a crisis and exacerbate a crisis to make the point. And certainly, they argue that the most important ultimate target and audience was the Palmach, which 6 months later he disbands because the Palmach was also running as a separate army within an army, and that was Ben Gurion ultimately dismisses the Palmach as well. So again, I don't know that we're going to know all those things, but what we do know is in the aftermath. And in the aftermath that evening, Begin gives a speech on the radio to his followers. And
In most of the speech, he talks about, and I'm reading from a book called Brothers at War by Gerald Orbach, which discusses the Altalena. He says, he talks about that, how he tried to air, and this is from page 92. When his men came under fire at Kfar Vitkin, Begin explained he had decided to sail to Tel Aviv to resolve the quote-unquote snag in relations. But there too, fire was directed against Jews and they kept firing. Even the Arab Legion, the old city of Jerusalem, he recounted scathingly, had respected a truce to remove wounded Jews. Hebrew fighters killed, he lamented, to make the man, namely Ben-Gurion, who has ever surrendered to the foreigner, appear firm toward Jews. Although the government of Israel honored truces demanded by the British, here it was different. Here their force was directed against Jews and they kept firing.

fired Kfar Vitkin Begin explained he had decided to sail to Tel Aviv to resolve the quote-unquote snag in relations. But there too, fire was directed against Jews and they kept firing. Even the Arab Legion, the old city of Jerusalem, he recounted scathingly, had respected a truce to remove wounded Jews. Hebrew fighters killed, he lamented, to make the man, namely Ben-Gurion, who has ever surrendered to the foreigner, appear firm toward Jews. Although the government of Israel honored truces demanded by the British, here it was different. Here their force was directed against Jews and they kept firing without stop. Even with the Altalena ablaze, they were firing at wounded men in the water at the command of the head of your government. With rising emotion that climaxed in choking rage and weeping, Begin asked, what did the government hope to achieve by shelling the ship? Why was the ceasefire broken? Are not these arms needed by us all? Why did they not come to negotiate with us? They, who had at the slightest beck and call, run to negotiate with British Foreign Minister Bevin, why did they behave in such a barbaric manner? By seeking the Altalena, he claimed, the government had lost its legitimacy. Accusing Ben-Gurion of a crime, Begin nonetheless implored his loyal Irgun followers, raise not your hand against your brother, not even today. Simple Jews who give their all for the nation, we shall continue to love Israel and fight for it. Okay, so Begin, who was crying by the end of this speech, or this radio broadcast, still said there will not be a civil war. And Begin often looked back at this speech as his finest moment, that of what he didn't do, of that he did not call for a civil war. Interestingly enough, Begin was accused of being overly emotional and crying. In his book, The Revolt, Begin responded to his critics and he wrote, there are tears of which no man need be ashamed. As a revolt against the British oppressor toward us, it is essential that blood should take the place of tears. And sometimes, as the Altalena taught us, it is essential that tears should take the place of blood, quote unquote. And so here was, in a certain sense, Begin's finest moment in the speech, where he called his people not to fire back and that there should not be a civil war. Ben-Gurion, on the other hand, in his report to the Leadership Council, he takes a little bit of a different approach. He said, no state can countenance private citizens or organizations thus importing even the tiniest armory, much less the wholesale consignment of rifles and machine guns that the Irgun tried to land this time. Such indiscipline and faithlessness, Ben-Gurion asserted, is a frightful threat to the state and might set the fuse for disastrous civil war. Once again, the Irgun refused to yield control of the ship to the government. My duty was clear. The safety of the state must be preserved, the law carried out, and I knew that only by force could it be done. So here the argument could be made that Ben-Gurion might have a very solid point here, but was force the only way that could be done? Could not have more negotiation, may have ended up with a better outcome, at least to have tried. Again, the counter-argument we made that he felt that Ben-Gurion didn't have that time, that he was playing against time. Who fully knows? But as he goes on, Ben-Gurion asserts, the Irgun Ben-Gurion asserted brought catastrophe about, while the government at whatever cost brought about deliverance. He had demanded of the Irgun only that it surrender its arms and military equipment, with its members reporting for military service like anyone else. There would be no special agreements, simply enforcement of the law made by the state for every citizen without discrimination. Ben-Gurion conceded, it is tragic that we should have to use force against fellow Jews, but it is a far greater tragedy that they should have forced us to, that they should have broken their promises and belied their declarations. Now again, this is the point of contention. Begin and the Irgunists say that was certainly not the case. Okay, but even up until this point, I think that history might have looked a little bit differently on Ben-Gurion. But then he writes, or he says, and again, this point is a little contentious too by the historians, what exactly did he say? But this seems to be something along these lines assumed by the consensus. In his concluding peroration, long remembered, he exulted, blessed be the cannon that sunk that ship. It is worthy of being mounted in the new temple when it is built. It became, and as a result of Ben-Gurion's comments, it became known almost immediately as HaTotach HaKadosh, the Holy Cannon. Now, Ben-Gurion claimed that what he meant by it being the Holy Cannon,
that it

saved the state. It saved the state from civil war, and it saved the state. But that's not how it was heard. You know, there's a book I have somewhere. It's called It's Not What You Say, It's What They Hear. And when he called this the Holy Cat, instead of ending his speech, perhaps with tears like Begin did, or at least with pain, if not wanting to show that emotion, but this to end by saying, this was my most painful decision that I've ever done in my life, that I had to do this, but I had to do it to keep the country, to show some level of pain and remorse, he ends by saying, this is the Totach HaKadosh, the Holy Canon, that comes across to many people as tone deaf. And is that ending, that idea of calling it the Holy Canon, as if I'm the big bully and I'm going to get my way, which is often remembered by people. The same Ben-Gurion, who on May 14th, gives the most incredible, courageous speech declaring the state of Israel, a month later, that same personality gets him to say one of the most memorable lines that he's remembered for, and not in a good way, calling it the Holy Canon, showing that there was a certain tone deafness on his part. Begin, on the other hand, again, in terms of the decision making leading up to this, the Altalena is a very, you know, people have strong opinions on it. Can't be swayed, but it's a tragedy. But Begin finds his tearful voice and calls on his people to refrain from civil war, what he considered his finest moment. Now, next week, we're going to take a look at something different. We're going to take a look at two speeches from the 1950s. We're going to take a look at a speech of Begin, 1952, about the German reparations, where Begin takes a different approach from the speech he gives here, and perhaps one of his most controversial speeches. We'll try to analyze that speech, especially in contrasting with this. And we will also take a look at Moshe Dayan's eulogy for Roy Rothberg, who was murdered by Arab terrorists, and see how these two speeches, Begin's 1952 speech against accepting German reparations and Moshe Dayan's eulogy, kind of in each in their own way capture some of the struggles and challenges that the young state was facing and decisions that it had to make in terms of its future, and also understanding the reality of what it means to be a state in the Middle East. So thank you for listening today, and until next week, have a wonderful day and a great week.

0: You've been listening to Israel at 78 with Rabbi Dr. David Hertzberg. 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

You know, I've been fighting my entire life. Not really fighting, but davening and pleading. Pleading with the world to create a standard for what emistic Jewish music should be. And it's so simple. It's really simple. If the niggun doesn't make you want to understand and breathe the words of Chazal Mor that you're singing to, it's not a niggun. If you don't understand and chap a deeper, more meaningful understanding to the words you're singing to, might be a bunch of notes on a piece of paper. This niggun is mamish like the epitome of emes when it comes to that. Singing the words Melech Rachman together. I never knew what these words meant until singing it to this niggun. So everyone, close your eyes for a couple more minutes. Daven for something. It's mamish and Ace Ratzon.

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Good morning, everybody. Welcome to another edition of the Tuesday Live Lunch, this week being brought to you from Baltimore, Maryland, here at the Nahum Segal Network, as we are on our almost annual trip to the United States. Brief stops in a number of places, but still able to get our work done, although on a completely different timeline as opposed to regular work days when I'm in Israel, and my work day starts a little bit into the day, mid-morning, if you would. When I'm here in the United States, I tend to start my workday at about 5:30 in the morning, maybe a little bit later than Nahum Segal, so that way I can sort of be on time with him as I would be in Israel. So my workdays are quite different. One of the things that I have to get used to each time we come here, but it is fine. Usually, right about when we are ready to head back to Israel, my body and my mind has adjusted, and I'm ready to get to work, and then we get back on the plane and have to work it out all over again. But I guess the getting used to it on the other end just means getting up a little bit later, so that is fine. But it is wonderful to be here in the U.S. with family, with friends, and having a good time so far. Be'ezrat Hashem. And hopefully that will continue. So I'm here with you for the next couple of hours, bringing you great Jewish music, probably taking some requests later in the show. We'll see if that could work out. My technology, my machines are a little bit different than they would be in the Holy Land. And quick, a shout out to the one and only ZK, who as always comes through when equipment is needed or when there's technical difficulties or challenges. And no matter what he's got going on, he's always there to help. So he's been helping me with some stuff since I've been here, and always appreciated. So a shout out to engineer extraordinaire ZK. I hope everything is well with him and his. Lots of new music came in over the weekend, and we're going to get to some of that. We'll get to some classic music as well. Of course, we open the show, as we do every single regular format edition of this program, with Schlock Rock's Walk in the Land, a song all about the privilege and the wonderfulness of being able to walk around the city of Beit Shemesh, to walk around Israel. We once again shout out to the King of Schlock, Lenny Solomon, and the whole Schlock Rock family. Hope they are doing well, and hopefully they will be able to continue bringing us great, wonderful Jewish music for many, many years to come. A great, lively tune. There is no song that I have, any Jewish version of a song for Baltimore, but that's just the way it goes. Maybe someone could come up with one of those, although we do have a lot of Baltimore fans and Baltimore Jewish music celebrities, or I should say Jewish music celebrities that are situated in Baltimore. Maybe we'll get to some of their songs later in the program. But for now, we're going to get things started with this brand new collaboration that came out. Yoni Silver, Yoni Berger, and Yair Adler with a song entitled The Energetic Medley. A great way to get things started for us here on a Tuesday morning. And we'll see where things go from there. Looking forward to the next couple hours. If you're about to have a meal, breakfast, brunch, lunch, dinner, or dinner, but to have own. Hopefully these song selections will go well with whatever it is that you are having. Thank you so much for tuning in. This is Avrami, and you are listening to the Tuesday Live Lunch being brought to you from Baltimore, Maryland, here at the Nahum Segal Network.

And that was Avram Rosenblum, the Rockin' Rabbi, with his contribution to the Ushmua Bakore Shemo album from many years ago with Im Eshkachech. Great sentiment for this time of year, as we are in the time post Tisha B'Av. Tomorrow is going to be Tu B'Av, and we are in the time of the consolation, and not forgetting the holy city of Yerushalayim, Be'ezrat Hashem, may be built up.

speedily in our days. Great tune, and going out, shout out to the Rockin' Rabbi, as I am in that much more proximity with him as I am broadcasting from here in Baltimore. We also had in there David Gabe, brand new song for the first time in a long time, from what I read in that email, with a song entitled Hamsa. Also brand new by Benny Friedman with Yerushalayim, Our Home. And we started off that set with a song entitled The Energetic Medley, and that was a brand new collaboration with Yoni Silver, Yoni Berger, and Yair Adler. A great lively way to get things started, my first live lunch in regular format in several weeks. Hopefully you enjoyed those song selections. We'll see if we can get to some requests later on in the show. And if we can, then great. And we'll see if all the technical stuff continues to work, Be'ezrat Hashem. And once again, a shout-out to the one and only ZK for always being on call and helping us out when we're having technical difficulties. And also with equipment. I used to have to bring with me, when I came our first bunch of trips back, I used to carry a hard shell case with a mixer and a bunch of other stuff. And at some point, I was just like, hey, ZK, do you have stuff so I do not have to bring those things and get suspicious looks as we are traveling and going through the airports and so on? And he came through once again. Let's see where we're at now. I want to remind everybody that if you or your shul or a school that you're affiliated with or organization has an event coming up, whether at this point for the upcoming high holidays or whatever it is, whether it's a Torah lecture or a concert or maybe some sort of fundraising event for the holidays or an open house or a dinner, whatever it is, and if you'd like Nachum Siegel to make mention of it on JM and the AM, and for me to make mention of it on the shows that I host, and for people to be able to see it when they come to NachumSiegel.com, then send me all the information to af@NachumSiegel.com. And we will post it on the community calendar, and people can check it out. Make sure to send at the time and the place, and if there's a website that they can link to for more information, etc. Whatever it is, whether it's something you've got coming up soon or for later in the year, and it's a great free resource that we make available to you, our listeners, to let people know what you've got going on in your neck of the woods. And right now we've got two things on there. We've got the upcoming Ohel Golf event. And that's been up there for a while. That's coming up. I'm sorry. That just passed, but it kept it on there. That was yesterday. Hopefully everyone had a great time for a great cause supporting Ohel. And but we do have coming up the Or Torah Stone 2026 annual dinner, and that's not even till November. So if you've got something going on, whether it's coming up soon or later in the year, let me know. Get us all the information, and we will do our best to get the word out there straight away. All right? Again, any time of year. And it's free, and we're happy to do it. You send the information to af@NachumSiegel.com. That's af@NachumSiegel.com. We're going to get back to the music right now. Let's see. As I said, we had a bunch of singles that came in, a couple of albums that have come in that we have to get to. So how about we're just going to start this new one. There's a single, a collaboration, which I think I saw being promoted or promoted on Facebook a while ago. It's a collaboration with Zusha and Akiva, and it's called Choose Life. And I have not heard this yet, so I don't know if any of you have yet out there, if Nahum's played it, but this is going to be my first time hearing it, so I'm hoping that we will all enjoy it together as we get into our next set. And make sure that you stay tuned. This is Avrami, and you are listening to the Tuesday Live Lunch here at the Nachum Siegel Network.

0: And that was A.B. Rottenberg and Shlomo Simcha off of H3 with a wonderful V'chaye Olam capping off that set for us and basically capping off hour number one of this Tuesday Live Lunch being brought to you from Baltimore, Maryland here, the Nachum Segal Network. We started off that set with a wonderful collaboration, brand new Zusha and Akiva with Choose Life. And I believe at least one of the members from Zusha also has roots in Maryland. So just saying that I was going to be playing some songs from the local artists. I have no idea where he lives now. But we also had in there from Cole Fusion a song entitled Shimon's Nigun with that wonderful cacophony of instruments and kind of that, I don't know, was a Creole kind of sound going on. That was really good. We usually feature their song Thursday when I host on Thursdays, but since today is not Thursday, I kind of went with that one. We also had in there brand new Shmuley Schneider with All the Hits 3. We had in there the PSS Na Nigun. That was, let's see who that's by. I should know this. By Derech Achim. And let's see, we also had, that was it. That was the whole set, because that was a pretty big medley with the All the Hits 3. And it's hopefully you've been enjoying the song selection so far as much as I've been enjoying bringing them to you on this Tuesday as we are rapidly making our way through the program. In case you posted about requests or emailed me, we will be getting to them hopefully in hour number two of the program. So just stay tuned. Coming up after this program, we've got great music here at the network all day long. Coming up tomorrow morning, Nachum Segal is back with JM and the AM. And Yossi Zweig should be on for a Wednesday live lunch, the Z Report, during this time slot. So make sure that you are tuned in for all of that and more. And of course, this week, Mark Zomik returns with the Erev Shabbos show brought to us by our friends at Kedem. That's right. Mark has had a bit of a break because of the 3 weeks, but he will be back, B'ezrat Hashem, this Thursday evening at 7. The show encore is at 3 a.m. on Friday as well as at 9 a.m., just following JM and the AM. A great soundtrack for your Shabbos preparation, so make sure that you tune in, and we will be welcoming back Mark, and then he will be on, I believe, every week again until the next a cappella season, which is after Pesach. So looking forward to all of that, and make sure that you tune in and spread the word that the Erev Shabbos show returns this week. And we are going to head back to the music now, another brand new one coming up for you. Let's see if I can find it here in one of my folders. As I said, a bunch of stuff came out. We've played a lot of it, the new stuff already. I'm sure Yossi Zweig is going to get to a bunch that we don't get to because we don't have time. So tomorrow, make sure you tune in for all the rest of the new stuff. And who knows between now and tomorrow how many other new songs are going to come out, because there's just been a flood of new singles and new music over the last couple of days. So I saw Joey Newcomb has a new song out. It says it's by Joey Newcomb and Rabbi Jojo. It's a song entitled Just Rely on Hashem. So we are going to start off our next set, which is basically bringing us into hour number two with this brand new one. Stay tuned for more, hopefully getting to some requests this hour, and hopefully having a good time together over the next hour as we are here with you at the Nachum Segal Network. So here he is, Joey Newcomb, Rabbi Jojo, Just Rely on Hashem, and you are tuned into the Nachum Segal Network.
1: Hey, Ligit Rabbi Jojo, what do you say we teach this niggin to the kinderlich? Let's

And that was Simcha Leiner by request via email with Shema in honor of the Torah portion of the week. That was, let me see if I can find my email. That was for our listener Sarah, capping off that set for us, a set that was almost completely requests as promised. We also had in there the Nisim Black and Gad Elba's Hashem Melech. And we had in there New Day Will Rise by Israel Portnoy. We had in there Nachamu by Aryeh Kunstler, who was also featured in Album of the Week, which, and the reason why his album was chosen was because of Nachamu. We had in there Ari Goldwag with Happy Birthday. And we also had in there Shlemi Gertner with Happy Birthday, and Benzion Klatsko by request also with a song, a brand new one called Gush Katif. And we started off that set also with another brand new one, Joey Newcomb and Rabbi Jojo with Just Rely on Hashem. And that birthday selection was for listener Judy Landy, who says, Happy Birthday, dedicated to Esther Leal Siegel, whose birthday is today. So a happy birthday. May have a yes from Shana till 120 years or more with good health and happiness. Thank you for tuning in. Hopefully you enjoyed the song. Thank you for listener Hudis for checking in, listener Jake. And hopefully you guys enjoyed those song selections, especially the ones that you requested. Otherwise, that would be strange that you requested it. But hopefully everyone is having a good time. If you're having a meal right now, well, Batei Avon, we thank you so much for tuning in and making the Nachum Segal Network's Tuesday Live Lunch part of your day. And we are hoping the song selections are going well with whatever it is that you are having. We've got about a half an hour or so left to this program. Following this program, we got great music here at the network all day long. A great soundtrack to whatever it is that you are doing, whether you're home, on the go. And wishing safe travels to everyone out there who is traveling and getting out for a little while or a long while during these summer months. Now that the 3 weeks are over, people are out and about, and now it's Bein Hazmanim and so on. So hopefully everyone will have good, safe, enjoyable travels. And make sure to take the Nachum Segal Network with you with our great app so you don't miss anything and you have a great soundtrack going on at all times. And we're going to get back to the music right now for our final set of the morning. This one is Ariel Zilber with Rifa'enu Hashem, going out to all those in need of Rafua Shalema. And hopefully it will happen at Bimahira. And we'll see where things go from there. Still some time to get in some more requests if we can before. And especially, as I said, I'm on the road, so I don't necessarily have access to all my regular library. But if I have the song or can get it pretty easily, I'll do my best to get it on the program before we are done. So here's Ariel Zilber, and you are tuned to the Tuesday Live Lunch here at the Nachum Segal Network.

And that was Avram Fried with Bring the House Down, the title track of that wonderful album, capping off that set and basically capping off today's live lunch for us here on this Tuesday, live from Baltimore, Maryland. Also in that set, we tried to get some wonderful Israeli artists in. We had Ariel Zilber with Rifa'enu Hashem. We had in there Hanan Ben Ari with the title track off of his latest album, Lo HaMeshuga HaYehidi. We had Shavrock in there. They're not Israeli, but they are Baltimore-based. And I said I was going to try to feature some Baltimore-based artists as I'm here. So that was Shavrock featuring Bumblefoot with the opening track of their latest album. It's called Amen. Ruli Dickman in there, brand new, with L'Habit Kedima. Shai Alexier in there with brand new Imadi. And as I said, we had Avram Fried in there with Bring the House Down. And that is pretty much it for us. We're going to close the program, as we do every single week, with Ari Goldwag and Good Day. Coming up next, great music here at the network all day long. So make sure that you are tuned in for that. Tomorrow morning, Nahum Siegel will be back and from 6 to 9 a.m. with JM and the AM. And he's got a special guest, Daniel Renov, cookbook author, to feature the latest book in her Micro Peas series, the mini cookbook series, and this one is going to be called Quick Cooking Meat. That's an Art Scroll publication. So check that out in the middle of their big sales and big 50th anniversary celebrations going on now. It's going to be a wonderful interview for a wonderful book, so make sure that you are tuned in for that. Yossi Zweig will be here in the same time tomorrow, the same time slot from 11 to 1 with the Z Report Wednesday live lunch. And, lots of other great music and programming coming up. I want to remind everybody again that Mark Zomek returns this week with the Arab Shabbos show brought to us by our friends at Kedem. The first new program since before the 3 weeks. So make sure that you are tuned in for that. 7 p.m. Thursday with an encore at 3 a.m. on Friday and 9 a.m. on Friday. A great soundtrack for your Arab Shabbos, so do not miss it. I'm looking forward to having Mark back in the lineup, and that'll be going on all the way till our next a cappella format season, which I believe is after Pesach. So plenty of great music and programming with Mark Zomek returning. Looking forward to that. I believe the next time that I'm going to be on is going to be Saturday night for Saturday Night Seagull. So till then, wishing everybody a great rest of the week. Wishing everybody a Shabbat Shalom and all the best. Wishing everybody a happy Tu B'Av tomorrow. I'm sure there's going to be plenty of special music going on for Tu B'Av tomorrow during JM and the AM. So make sure that you tune in and don't miss it. This has been Avrami for the Nahum Siegel Network, bringing you this Tuesday live lunch from Baltimore, Maryland. Wishing everybody all the best. Reminding everyone to stay tuned for more great Nahum Siegel Network programming. And as my grandfather would say to one and all, get in time, Ed.

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hol a mazinim, lo hol a mitam limikon. Wszystkiego dobrego. Wachszawa nachnu na sir sir, byśmy się jelanu boker.

We begin our show with a debut performance. This quartet is gifted with a unique style and wonderful songs composed by its leader, Yitzhak Rosenthal. Please welcome for the very first time, Shalsheles Jr.

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1: Who's your uncle?
0: Who was my uncle, who was a rabbi, the head shliach in the valley in California. And he built a real, real empire there as far as how many Chabad centers. He was unbelievable, unbelievable legend.
1: He got the job done.
0: He got the job done. That's what it's all about. And he heard a message from the Lubavitcher Rebbe when he started out on his shlichus, where the Rebbe told him, "Bemeretz ubebitochin chazak." And you hear his voice in the song, "Bemeretz," with alacrity, "ubebitochin chazak," and with tremendous faith. That's the trick. The trick is to get the work done and to believe in God. Those words that he heard at the beginning of his tenure gave him the energy, and those words he repeated to anyone who ever asked him for advice, and he made those words his life.
1: All right, here it is. Rabbi Yehoshua Omer is the official title of the song.
0: Yes.
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long as there has been a Jewish nation, music has been an integral component of its history and culture. From the Shira sung by our ancestors at the Yam Suf to the brilliant compositions of David HaMelech, from the exquisite harmonies of the Leviim and the Beis HaMikdash to the musical expressions of faith contained in the melodies of the great Hasidic Rebbes of Europe. But in this century, and even more so during the past 30 years, we have witnessed a virtual explosion of creative Jewish song.

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Finally, we were looking for an appropriate way to give tribute to the Khan family for their selfless dedication to the children of Camp Hask. What better way is there than to call upon the grandson of Rabbi and Mrs. Khan to sing a song in honor of the 40 years of Camp Hask? With his Hask debut, please welcome Yeshua Ishakis.

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